0: and high school state championship team member, multi-year club champion here in Perryton. Tate Allred has played in several qualifiers, trying to make the big stage. I mean, just literally that close, a cut above, and that's an understatement when it comes to the game of golf. And Tate recently told Bill that golf still busy as it's ever been for him. And these days, that includes a lot of family.
1: Right, for sure. I think right now, I'll let you go out to our golf course. You see a ton of people out there. I think over the past few years that I've done it, by far at the golf course, we're the busiest we've ever been. And speaking about the family stuff, yeah, it's cool. You see a lot of kids out there playing, which I think is something Perryton really needs, and the junior game is growing. Every day in the summer you go out there, there's a bunch of kids playing. They've started the couple scramble type deal, and it's kind of cool to get to see some of the husbands and wives out there playing together. And so you're seeing a lot more kind of family-involved golf, and then just a bunch of others, too. But, yeah, right now golf's in a good spot in Perryton.
2: Your dad and uncle and uncles played golf and kind of took you under their wing. That youth aspect, I don't think fully understand the value of spending time with those young ones out there and what that's going to do for them in their future years.
1: Right. Yeah, I totally agree with that. I was lucky growing up. Both sets of grandparents played. I played a ton of golf with them. Got to play with my dad just all the time. And yeah, having some uncles that play some good golf. Golf's always been family driven. And so, yeah, I think for these kids, it's very lucky to have some family members that want to get you involved and to help out, because those are just kind of some lifetime memories that you'll cherish forever.
2: You got good at a very young age, and you had some good coaching, and then you took your skills on in the late 2000s to 2010-12, really got active in trying to pursue a career on mini tour. Is that correct?
1: Yes, that is correct.
2: And through that youth at a highly competitive level, went all over the place, because you've gone into the management side of things and kept your game at a very high level and played in the Amarillo areas and had a lot of success. This last tournament experience that you had at the Michelob Ultra, where they kind of adjusted the format as a stepping stone to get into this Korn Ferry event, what was different about those two experiences as you look at your golf career at an early age, trying to get on, and then now appreciating the game a lot more?
1: Yeah, just the level of growing up obviously changes things a lot. So trying to do it at a young age, you have your dreams, you have your thoughts of where you should be, and then you get out there and you see how good these guys are, and you put a lot of pressure on yourself to try to perform. I think getting older, maturing, it just makes golf a lot easier, realizing that it's not that big of a deal, and it's a lot easier just to kind of go out and play and relax and enjoy the game and enjoy the moment more than just trying to put pressure on yourself every day to have to perform at a certain level.
0: Perryton's Tate Allred.
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0: Stella Lefty is her name. That's Boston. I'm Chris Matthews, throwing some good news into your world. So Maryland man, he certainly is son of the year because he won $50,000 in a lottery jackpot and gave it to his mom as a birthday present. He put the winning ticket inside a card along with a note telling her exactly how much he had won. He says, I sat there looking at that ticket and knew right away I was going to surprise her. Mom plans to spend the money on a new car, and it does not say if this dude has any brothers or sisters, but I guarantee they all hate him right now.
1: 98.3 KXDJ. If you want to be cool again,
2: because I just want to be cool again, cool again, cool again.
1: We've got the perfect plan.
2: I got some big, big plans. In a little house out on some hand-me-down land.
1: Country's got you covered.
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4: 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Buck and Doe, one-day golf scramble coming up on the Canadian golf course on Saturday. Chance of evening thunder scattered around tonight and then drier for the weekend, mid-upper 90s.
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0: Luke Bryan teaming up with George Burge on that one. Doing a little ride, ride, ride. Chris Matthews, hang tight. The ride is worth the fall. Cody Johnson is coming up, as well as some new Kenny Chesney.
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0: Carry on, Kenny Chesney there, Chris Matthews, don't you tell on me, Jason Aldean fussing at his heart, and got that one up next.
1: 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And this News Minute on X, brought to you by A-Tech for You, the Hansford County Vet Hospital, and Robertson Wireline, all our proud supporters of area youth on X. The 2026 52nd Annual Oil Patch Golf Tournament is kicked off in Perryton today. Got the horse race and the closest to the pin shootout taking place this evening. Two rounds tomorrow, one on Sunday. The festivities at the Broken Horn coming up on Saturday night. The Conservatory of the Plains kids presenting Charlie and the Chocolate Factory Jr. Another presentation at 6:30 on Saturday night after tonight's opener in the Perryton Junior High Auditorium. Stewarding the Plains, Soil Restoration on Generational Ranches. That's the title of a workshop that will be held around Perryton tomorrow. More info and a registration link at High Plains Observer Perryton. A buck and a doe one-day golf scramble coming up in Canadian tomorrow. Chance of scattered thunder this evening, then a drier weekend. Light winds in mid-90s.
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1: News this hour from Town Hall. I'm Keith Peters in Washington. President Donald Trump has chosen not to sign a sweeping housing affordability bill Friday in protest of Congress not approving a strict voter ID bill that lacks sufficient support to pass.
2: The housing measure will become law without President Trump's signature because he didn't veto it. On Truth Social, he wrote, "I will not sign the housing bill, which has been fully approved by Congress and sent to the White House, in protest over the fact that the United States Senate is not capable of passing the Save America Act, which is polling at 97% with the Republican Party and very high with the non-politician Democrats. The president's rejection of the legislation cut short the GOP's efforts to address a key voter concern about rising home costs. He says the Save America Act will have a greater impact on society." Bernie Bennett, Washington.
1: The European Union says Facebook and Instagram are designed to be addictive.
3: The European Union is accusing Meta of designing Facebook and Instagram to get people hooked, especially children. And it's demanding that Meta disable what it calls key addictive features, such as infinite scrolling and autoplay of videos. The EU's charges against Meta platforms are part of its investigation under the Digital Services Act, and it threatens hefty fines if tech platforms don't protect Internet users. Meta says the preliminary findings do not recognize the steps the company has already taken to protect teens. It says its teen accounts automatically protect minors and put parents in control. I'm Donna Water.
1: Lawyers for the man accused of killing conservative activist Charlie Kirk are trying to sow doubt about the case. But a prosecutor countered Friday that authorities have overwhelming evidence against defendant Tyler Robinson. That includes DNA tests and apparent confessions by Robinson to people he knew. On Wall Street, the Dow by 149 points. More at townhall.com.
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8: Welcome to Friday, July the 10th, with his Texas headline update, courtesy of the Texas Flyover. I'm Chris Samples, KXDJ News. Two faculty groups sued Texas Tech Chancellor Brandon Creighton and the university's systems regents on Wednesday over rules restricting classroom instruction on race, sex, and gender identity. The federal suit filed in El Paso by the American Association of University Professors and its Texas affiliate challenges two memos requiring professors to submit course material on those topics for regents review. It asks a judge to block enforcement across the five-campus system. The groups argue the rules violate the First Amendment and 14th Amendment and discriminate against black faculty. The Texas Tech system said it is confident its policies are lawful, constitutionally sound, and fully compliant with state and federal law. State Representative James Tallarico raised more than $30 million for his U.S. Senate bid from April through June, more than triple the $9 million reported by Attorney General and challenger Ken Paxton. Tallarico's campaign called it the largest second quarter haul ever by a Senate candidate in an election year, pushing his total past $70 million from 780,000 contributors since September. The campaign said 90% of the donations were $100 or less. Paxton's camp touted its total as the largest announcement by any non-incumbent Republican Senate candidate this cycle, calling it a clear signal the conservatives are rallying behind him. Official reports identifying donors and cash on hand are due to the Federal Election Commission by July the 15th. Recent public polling shows the race essentially tied. Cash App parent Block, Inc. will pay $45 million to settle a 46-state investigation co-led by Texas into claims it misled users about fraud protections. Texas will receive nearly $5 million. Investigators said the company marketed the payment app as a safe, bank-like alternative, while fraud outpaced its safeguards, leaving victims with no way to recover stolen funds. Mexican cartels are smuggling cheap U.S. gasoline, mostly from Texas, back into Mexico to dodge import taxes, making fuel their second biggest moneymaker after illicit drugs. Banks have flagged more than $7 billion in suspicious transactions since May of last year. In San Antonio, the ATF and the National Shooting Sports Foundation launched the 22nd annual Don't Lie for the Other Guy campaign, warning would-be straw buyers against illegal gun purchases that put firearms in the hands of criminals, gangs, and drug cartels. In Pecos, Texas, police are warning residents about a rise in car thefts and urging drivers to keep keys secure, remove valuables, and lock their vehicles every time. And the city of Austin has spent more than $100,000 removing graffiti from private property under a pilot program the city council approved last fall, which offers owners free cleanup through a 311 request. Chris Samples, KXDJ News.

0: regarding the case of country music versus any other music on the radio, we, the judge and jury, find that those other stations are guilty of not playing good music. Case dismissed.
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0: You need someone, say so, Dan O'Shea and Chris Matthews. Throwing some good news into your world. Santa Clauses have all gathered in Denmark. It's the World Santa Claus Congress. So Santas, Mrs. Clauses, and elves from all around the world are taking part in a four-day seminar. They're all taking part in like gingerbread eating, gift wrapping, balloon modeling, and several noisy parades as well. Now, obviously none of these are the real Santa. The real Santa is the one that's leading this all, but, you know, he can't be everywhere all at once. It's why he's got his Santa minions, you know. A Santa minion would be... Are there those yellow, like, beard and overalls and stuff? No? Okay.
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4: 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Chance of evening thunder scattered around tonight and then drier for the weekend, mid-upper 90s. What do I think you'll enjoy about staying at KXDJ Riverside 1 in Red River? 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And let me tell you, coffee on the deck and catching a trout out the front door, cha-ching. 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

0: So you got Tim McGraw, Eric Church, Morgan Wallen, Hardy in that order, each taking a verse on one of the greatest new story songs we've been given quite a while. It's MacArthur. Chris Matthews, happy to be hanging out with Coe Wetzel and Corey Kent doing their version of a collab. Rocky Mountain Low is on the way after a little throwback.
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0: And this News Minute on X, brought to you by A-Tech for You, the Hanford County Vet Hospital, and Robertson Wireline, all our proud supporters of area youth on X. The 2026 52nd Annual Oil Patch Golf Tournament is kicked off in Perryton today. Got the horse race and the closest to the pin shootout taking place this evening. Two rounds tomorrow, one on Sunday. The festivities at the Broken Horn coming up on Saturday night. The Conservatory of the Plains kids presenting Charlie and the Chocolate Factory Jr. Another presentation at 6:30 on Saturday night after tonight's opener in the Perryton Junior High Auditorium. Stewarding the Plains, Soil Restoration on Generational Ranches. That's the title of a workshop that will be held around Perryton tomorrow. More info and a registration link at High Plains Observer Perryton. A buck and a doe one-day golf scramble coming up in Canadian tomorrow. Chance of scattered thunder this evening, then a drier weekend, light winds in mid-90s.
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2: News this hour from Town Hall. I'm Keith Peters in Washington. Climate scientist Daniel Swain with the University of California Agriculture and Natural Resources says America should brace for a heat wave that could last all month.
3: Yeah, this upcoming heat wave does look pretty remarkable. Not necessarily because of its absolute peak temperatures, although they will be quite high, but I think probably more because it's going to be a very broad event from a spatial perspective. So it's going to extend really almost all the way to the West Coast and all the way east to the Ohio River Valley. So that's a huge extent going, you know, thousands of miles across the country.
2: Forecasters are expecting record triple-digit highs this weekend in Nevada, Utah, Colorado, Wyoming, Idaho, Montana, North Dakota, and South Dakota. A major rupture has emerged between two tech heavyweights.
4: Apple has filed a lawsuit against OpenAI. It's accusing the ChatGPT maker of stealing trade secrets. Apple seeking to build its own hardware for ChatGPT, but in the suit filed in a federal court in California, Apple says the theft is part of a coordinated pattern of misconduct by OpenAI at an institutional level. Two former Apple employees who now work for OpenAI are also named as defendants. OpenAI did not immediately respond to requests for comment. I'm Ben Thomas.
2: Graham Plattner has submitted his paperwork to formally withdraw from Maine's U.S. Senate race, officially ending an upstart yet troubled campaign whose disillusion threatens Democrats' pursuit of chamber control. Plattner's paperwork was received Friday by the Maine Secretary of State's office. On Wall Street, the Dow up by 149 points. The Nasdaq rose 74, with the S&P 500 advancing by 31. More on these stories at townhall.com.
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7: Welcome into the Friday program here on this July the 10th. In this half hour's KXDJ Sports Sprint, three notable stories. According to Cale Steed at Press Pass Sports, Randall High School in Amarillo has tabbed Amarillo High assistant and Spearman native Clint Schnell as the next Randall Raider boys basketball coach. Only the third one in the school's 39-year history. Schnell takes over for Trevor Johnson, who left after 2 years, following the 25-26 school year to become the principal at Claude ISD. Before coming to Amarillo High, Schnell spent most of his coaching career in the Metroplex, and it didn't hurt that Schnell was familiar with the Texas Panhandle long before he even spent a year at Amarillo High. He is a native of Spearman and wanted to return to his roots. So congratulations to Clint Schnell and family. Boy, you talk about the tale of two stories. How about these back-to-back? One Amarillo basketball star gets an NBA opportunity, and another is arrested. A former Amarillo High sharpshooter earning a spot, Brendan Housen, did not hear his name called during the 2026 NBA draft, but the undrafted guard has still landed an opportunity. He has signed to join the Memphis Grizzlies for the NBA Summer League. Housen built his reputation at Amarillo High, where he finished as the boys basketball all-time leading scorer with 2,208 points, Hall of Fame coach Jay Wright recruited him to Villanova. After two seasons with the Wildcats, he entered the transfer portal. And his most significant development came at Kansas State during his junior year, where he started every game and emerged as one of the Big 12's premier three-point shooters. He completed his college career at Iowa, where he provided long-range shooting for the Hawkeyes. Iowa reached the Elite Eight in this last NCAA tournament with Housen on the roster. He went undrafted, and yet he remained on the NBA's radar and impressed the Grizzlies during a pre-draft workout in Memphis earlier during the offseason. Housen is the third player from the Amarillo area to make an NBA Summer League roster. Michael Cobbins of Palladura and Shaheda Wells of Tascosa preceded him. And an Amarillo teenager was arrested on kidnapping, gun, and drug charges. Last week, police responded to Thompson Park on reports of a weapons incident. And a 19-year-old Kenyante Clayton had pointed a gun at a female during an argument, had hidden the gun, or another hid the gun for him. And Clayton has been charged. Clayton was a star basketball player at Palladura High School, where he scored more than 1,000 points in his career and earned all-region honors a season ago.
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0: Grayland James is his name. New country there. Water at a Wedding. Chris Matthews, happy to be wrapping things up and throwing some good news into your world. So a Louisiana raccoon is going viral because he loves Dunkin' Donuts. He was caught on camera. He walked up to a Dunkin' drive-thru, stole the donut, and just like walked off with it. Like, no, this is mine. He was caught on camera licking the icing from the donut before eating it. And honestly, man, if you have the opportunity to steal a donut, you savor every bit of that sucker, don't you?
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10: 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Buck and Doe one-day golf scramble coming up on the Canadian golf course on Saturday. Chance of evening thunder scattered around tonight and then drier for the weekend, mid-upper 90s. So what do I think you'll enjoy most about staying at KXDJ Riverside 1 in Red River? 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

0: So yeah, inspired by a spat she got into with an ex on Lower Broadway while consuming some beverages. Lauren Elena there with Chase Matthew and all my exes. It's Chris Matthews, just happy to be hanging with you and finishing things up with Luke Bryan, new country called Country and She Knows It. But first, you have to change my mind. I got a great Riley Green song up next.
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0: country, and she knows that Luke Bryan there, Chris Matthews, just want to be her so bad and her so bad. 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
2: And this News Minute on X, brought to you by A-Tech for You, the Hanceford County Vet Hospital, and Robertson Wireline, all our proud supporters of area youth on X. The 2026 52nd Annual Oil Patch Golf Tournament is kicked off in Perryton today. Got the horse race and the closest to the pin shootout taking place this evening. Two rounds tomorrow, one on Sunday. The festivities at the Broken Horn coming up on Saturday night. The Conservatory of the Plains kids presenting Charlie and the Chocolate Factory Jr. Another presentation at 6:30 on Saturday night after tonight's opener in the Perryton Junior High Auditorium. Stewarding the Plains, Soil Restoration on Generational Ranches. That's the title of a workshop that will be held around Perryton tomorrow. More info and a registration link at High Plains Observer Perryton. A buck and a doe one-day golf scramble coming up in Canadian tomorrow. Chance of scattered thunder this evening, then a drier weekend. Light winds in mid-90s.
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4: The National Weather Service in Amarillo has issued a severe thunderstorm warning for northwestern Texas County, Cimarron County, northeastern Dallam County until 10:45 p.m. Central Daylight Time. At 9:47 p.m. Central Daylight Time, severe thunderstorms were located along a line extending from 9 miles southwest of Stonington to 3 miles east of Wheelers, moving southeast at 35 miles per hour. Hazard, 60 miles per hour in gusts and nickel-size hail. Source, radar indicated. Impact, minor damage to roofs, siding, and trees is possible. Locations impacted include Boyce City, Keys, Eva, Kenton, Wheelers, Black Mesa Park, Griggs, and Sturgis. For your protection, move to an interior room on the lowest floor of a building. Repeating, a severe thunderstorm warning has been issued until 10:45 p.m. Central Daylight Time for the following county, Texas, Oklahoma.
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0: In this neighborhood, Dierks Bentley lives right next to Alabama. Oh, play me some and just up the street from Jason Aldean. I want to take a little ride. 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
2: This hour from Town Hall, I'm Ron Taylor. Testimony has concluded in a pre-trial hearing in the Charlie Kirk killing.
3: The judge in Charlie Kirk's murder case allowed his parents, Robert and Catherine, and his widow, Erica, to watch the zoomed-in surveillance video from the day of the shooting. This week, we've heard from several law enforcement officers and analysts involved in the case against Tyler Robinson. Prosecutors have been working to convince a judge that they have enough evidence to put Robinson on trial. But Judge Tony Graff won't decide if the case will progress until after he reads briefs from both parties and hears their arguments on September 1st. I was in court today when that surveillance video was shown. I could see an individual run across the roof of a campus building, then start crawling to the edge, where investigators say there was a line of sight to where Kirk was speaking. His mom and widow cried while watching the tape and held each other in a long embrace.
2: Correspondent Hannah Schoenbaum reporting from Provo, Utah. A new APNORC poll finds that many Jewish Americans feel unsafe in the U.S., with many saying they feel less than safe than before the Hamas attack on Israel October 7th of 2023.
4: The findings highlight the vulnerability that many Jewish adults in the U.S. feel as bipartisan support for Israel erodes and significant divides emerge within the Jewish community about what constitutes anti-Semitism, particularly when it comes to protesting Israel. About 3 in 10 say that they or members of their household have experienced physical assault, verbal assault, online harassment, or demanding property because of their Jewish background in the last year.
2: Correspondent Bernie Bennett. The U.S. is demanding that Iran make a public statement saying the Strait of Hormuz is open and that ships crossing the vital corridor won't be attacked anymore. Graham Plattner submitting his paperwork to formally withdraw from Maine's U.S. Senate race, officially ending an upstart yet troubled campaign whose dissolution threatens Democrats' pursuit of chamber control. Maine is considered a key state for control of the narrowly divided Senate. News and analysis at townhall.com.
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7: Welcome to Friday, July the 10th. I'm Chris Samples, KXDJ News. More than $22 million in state funding is headed to the Texas Panhandle to strengthen electric reliability for customers served by North Plains Electric Co-op. Executive VP and GM Mike Wolf says it should help them get many customers back on more quickly during an outage.
8: Yeah, these grants were applied right before I got here. I've only been here about a year. We were awarded two jobs. One of them is rebuilding a 40-year-old 69,000-volt transmission line and then adding a little to it. And the other one is rebuilding our Ochiltree interchange, which is a substation where we change the voltage from a 115 down to 69 kV. And I'm really excited about the transmission line because it'll give us a dual feed to at least five substations that we're currently serving from that interchange. So it'll let us get lines back on a lot quicker. If we lose a tornado can come through, we lose a couple miles of transmission line coming from the Spearman interchange. And the way it is right now, if during this irrigation season when everything's loaded up, mm-hmm. we wouldn't be able to get everything back on until we get all the poles back up. And once mm-hmm. we get this new line in, we'll have another feed where instead of being a day or two, we'll be able to do some switching and get it back on just in an hour or two.
7: Wow, that's amazing how you guys can do that. And that one you talked about will stretch basically from where to where?
8: We currently have a, it's called Ochiltree Interchange down here south of Perryton, and we'll rebuild the 69 line with a 115 line and come back up just west of Perryton. So it'll be, I think it's 2 miles west of Perryton, headed towards Spearman. We'll head go south there down to our interchange on 70.
7: And so tell us more about this dual feed thing. That's a big thing in your world and in our world, whether we realize it as customers or not, isn't it? As you describe, it allows you then to basically reroute power, and so you could restore electricity to customers long before the destroyed or damaged infrastructure, the poles or lines or all of the above, were replaced.
8: Absolutely. It gives us the ability to isolate any problems that we have with lines down or any other problems.
7: Mm-hmm. Are these projects that probably would not have happened if not for the grant money, or would just have been much more cost prohibitive without the grant money, something that would have led to maybe a mandatory increase in rates if you didn't get the grant dollars? How does that picture look?
8: Yes, that's the deal. Without this grant money, the transmission line especially would have been very hard for us to be able to do financially.
7: Mike Wolf, the executive VP and GM of North Plains Cooperative, and the two grants from the fund will include portions of work in Hansford, Hutchinson, Lipscomb, Ochiltree, and Roberts counties. They also did get a nearly $30 million grant to strengthen the Rita Blanca Electric Co-op service area in the northwest corner of the Texas Panhandle, and $113 million for Southwestern Public Service Company's customers in the Texas Panhandle and South Plains. Chris Samples, KXDJ News.

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0: I knew it. I knew you, Taylor Swift, Chris Matthews. How much would you pay for, on National Pina Colada Day, a Baja California tourist ordered two non-alcoholic pina coladas from the La Bufadora restaurant, okay? So how much would you pay for two non-alcoholic pina coladas? A video shows a female tourist saying she wasn't told how much these drinks would actually cost before she ordered them and then received a $145 charge for two pina coladas that don't even have any booze in them.
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7: 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You can find more in a registration link at highplainsobserverperryton.com. Buck and Doe one-day golf scramble coming up on the Canadian golf course on Saturday. Chance of evening thunder scattered around tonight and then drier for the weekend, mid-upper 90s.
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0: Don't you tell on me. Jason Aldean giving his heart, a heart to heart. It's Chris Matthews with Zach Topp, south of Sanity, New Country, from your buddy Zach on the way after. Kid Rock channeling a little bit of Warren Zevon. Yeah, all summer long. It's up next.
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1: 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And this news minute on X, brought to you by A-Tech for You, the Hanceford County Vet Hospital, and Robertson Wireline, all our proud supporters of area youth on X. The 2026 52nd Annual Oil Patch Golf Tournament is kicked off in Perryton today. Got the horse race and the closest to the pin shootout taking place this evening. Two rounds tomorrow, one on Sunday. The festivities at the Broken Horn coming up on Saturday night. The Conservatory of the Plains kids presenting Charlie and the Chocolate Factory Jr. Another presentation at 6:30 on Saturday night after tonight's opener in the Perryton Junior High Auditorium. Stewarding the Plains, Soil Restoration on Generational Ranches. That's the title of a workshop that will be held around Perryton tomorrow. More info and a registration link at High Plains Observer Perryton. A buck and a doe one-day golf scramble coming up in Canadian tomorrow. Chance of scattered thunder this evening, then a drier weekend. Light winds in mid-90s.
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0: In this neighborhood, Dierks Bentley lives right next to Alabama. And just up the street from Jason Aldean. And we'll visit their neighborhood.
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2: News this hour from Town Hall. I'm Ron Taylor. Graham Plattner has formally withdrawn from Maine's U.S. Senate race.
3: The Maine Secretary of State's office has received paperwork from Graham Plattner, officially ending his upstart but troubled campaign for U.S. Senate. The formal withdrawal comes 2 days after Plattner said he would quit the race.
4: It can't be me.
3: After a sexual assault allegation that he denies. Maine Democrats have until July 27th to name a new nominee. Democratic Party committee members have signed off on holding a nominating convention. Maine's considered key for control of the U.S. Senate, and Democrats are looking for a candidate capable of defeating Republican Senator Susan Collins. I'm Ben Thomas.
2: President Trump is aware that he's enemy number one on a particular list.
5: It appears President Trump is well aware of the intelligence that he is number one on Iran's hit list, the information shared with the U.S. by the Israelis, who are warning of a new plot to take out President Trump in retaliation for him taking out top leaders in Iran. Earlier in the week at the NATO summit in Turkey, President Trump telling reporters,
6: "There was another list came out yesterday, and I'm number one on, I like being number one on TikTok better. But I'm number one on the list for killing."
5: Laura Winters reporting.
2: The U.S. is demanding that Iran make a public statement saying the Strait of Hormuz is open and that ships crossing the vital corridor won't be attacked anymore. That, according to a senior U.S. official who said internal Tehran power struggles have made it difficult to reach and keep a deal. Crews are draining the Lincoln Memorial's reflecting pool again as President Trump's problem-plagued effort to renovate the site pushes past his initial July 4th deadline. A passenger on board a flight from Greece to Germany was partially sucked out of a window when it broke soon after takeoff. Hospital spokesman says the 61-year-old suffered neck and shoulder injuries. More news at townhall.com.
7: Hey, I'm not one to say I told you so, but do you remember last year when I told you that Pure Talk was hands down the best wireless company that I'd ever used? 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I'm not going to say I told you so, but I will encourage you one more time to dial #250, say micro, and switch to a 5-star American wireless company that won't let you down. 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
8: Welcome to Friday, July the 10th. I'm Chris Samples, 98.3 KXDJ News. In our Ag Focus segment this half hour, a crop update with Hensford County AgriLife Extension agent Christy Slough over Spearman and Groover Way. She says some of the corn and cotton and newly planted sorghum is off to a pretty solid start. Some looks better than others, but boy, does it ever need more rain.
9: Well, it's kind of a mixed bag over here, but was not a wheat year. Got out of wheat harvest. Everything's pretty much done and wrapped up there. Those who were fortunate enough to have some irrigated wheat to take, although that's a mixed bag in itself based upon we had some late cold spell and just the dry weather just really took the wheat out of us this year. In the corn world, it's very interesting. We've got a lot of corn that's starting to tassel, and it's just not very tall. We're attributing a lot of that to early season stress. Some of the early corn planted got that cold spell at the end of April that took out a lot of the wheat crop and everything. It also affected the corn that had been planted. People think, well, yeah, it's shorter than normal. What's that going to do? The lack of biomass to feed the corn, it's going to reduce yield in the end. And so that's going to be a downfall. The late planted corn, as long as producers are holding their irrigation, it's looking really good. Our cotton is coming along. We probably don't have the cotton acres that we've had quite in the past, but the higher prices did influence some producers planting some more cotton than they were planning on. In terms of our milo, all of our milo has been planted. We've got quite a few producers. The seed milo contracts were less this year, so they went back to traditional milo. All in all, as long as we're holding irrigation, that's looking good. But we could really use a rain this weekend if we could get one.
8: Mm-hmm. Yeah, I know we could. You talk about that cotton. I've been out around and have seen some, and some of it looks pretty good, up several inches tall. But it just doesn't have much, if any, subsoil moisture down there to speak of. And they're just going to need rains periodically to carry them through, aren't they?
9: Yeah, we were very blessed. We got some rains early on in May, and it inspired a lot of producers to go in there and plant some dryland cotton, dryland milo. And right now our problem is we've just run out of push. There's nothing else to keep it going. So if we don't get something soon, it's going to be history.
8: Mm-hmm. What's the picture on the milo? Those that went that route all have it in the ground at this point?
9: They should. We're getting pretty late in the game to even remotely think about it just due to our growing season. And so it should all be in the ground and everything, and it's all emerged that I can see driving around and talking to producers. And right there, you're just hoping that the dryland milo gets a rain so it can flex out a little bit and produce more. And the irrigated milo, you just want a rain so that you can maybe turn the wells off for a day or two.
8: In other words, we need a rain, and then another one, and then, well, you know. Sanford County AgriLife Extension agent Christy Slough, we do have a chance of scattered stuff in the PM today, and then it looks like a drier trend through next week. Chris Samples, KXDJ News.

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2: 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And this News Minute on X brought to you by A-Tech for You, the Hanceford County Vet Hospital, and Robertson Wireline, all our proud supporters of area youth on X. The 2026 52nd Annual Oil Patch Golf Tournament is kicked off in Perryton today. Got the horse race and the closest to the pin shootout taking place this evening. Two rounds tomorrow, one on Sunday. The festivities at the Broken Horn coming up on Saturday night. The Conservatory of the Plains kids presenting Charlie and the Chocolate Factory Jr. Another presentation at 6:30 on Saturday night after tonight's opener in the Perryton Junior High Auditorium. Stewarding the Plains, Soil Restoration on Generational Ranches. That's the title of a workshop that will be held around Perryton tomorrow. More info and a registration link at High Plains Observer Perryton. A buck and a doe one-day golf scramble coming up in Canadian tomorrow. Chance of scattered thunder this evening, then a drier weekend, light winds in mid-90s.
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That's Jordan Davis with Turn This Truck Around. I'm Rich Krieger. Coming up, Toby Keith officially has his own day in Oklahoma. Right now, Luke Combs.

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6: And this News Minute on X brought to you by Interstate Bank, Adobe Waltz Gin, and N5 Wireline. All are proud supporters of Area Youth on X. The 52nd annual Oil Patch Golf Tournament weekend kicked off yesterday and continues with the big weekend here in Perryton. Two rounds today, another on Sunday. There'll be the festivities this evening at the Broken Horn Steakhouse. The Buck and a Doe one-day scramble golf tournament taking place on the Canadian course today. The Thousand Hills Church out of Woodward, Oklahoma in Perryton for some fun events this weekend. They have had a couple of changes. There will be the Chuck Wagon Dinner out at the Rodeo Arena this evening at 6, all invited. Then tomorrow morning at 10, the church service live from the rodeo grounds. And that'll be followed by an open stray gathering. All entries are welcome. Weather Channel forecast, a warm, dry weekend on the way. Mid-upper 90s both today and Sunday.
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0: That's new artist Stella Lefty and her song Boston. I'm Rich Krieger. Coming up, Darius Rucker, also the new single from Lauren Elena.
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0: That's Lauren Elena with All My Exes. Darius Rucker, before that, I'm Rich Krieger, and Morgan Wallen coming up next.
1: 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And this News Minute on X brought to you by Interstate Bank, Adobe Walt's Gin, and N5 Wireline. All are proud supporters of area youth on X. The 52nd annual Oil Patch Golf Tournament weekend kicked off yesterday and continues with the big weekend here in Perryton. Two rounds today, another on Sunday. There'll be the festivities this evening at the Broken Horn Steakhouse. The Buck and a Doe one-day scramble golf tournament taking place on the Canadian course today. The Thousand Hills Church out of Woodward, Oklahoma in Perryton for some fun events this weekend. They have had a couple of changes. There will be the Chuck Wagon Dinner out at the Rodeo Arena this evening at 6, all invited. Then tomorrow morning at 10, the church service live from the rodeo grounds. And that'll be followed by an open stray gathering. All entries are welcome. Weather Channel forecast, a warm, dry weekend on the way. Mid-upper 90s both today and Sunday. What do I think you'll enjoy about staying at KXDJ Riverside 1 in Red River? Well, that view of that mountain from that deck on the bottom floor and the private deck from the master bedroom upstairs are unbeatable. I think you'll enjoy the short walk to town if you want to take it, and yet being just far enough away you have your own privacy. And let me tell you, coffee on the deck and catching a trout out the front door, cha-ching. 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
1: The U.S. Treasury quietly released its official financial report for 2025. 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It's reported that the Treasury shows about $6 trillion in assets and over $47 trillion in liabilities. 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
2: 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Two rounds today, another on Sunday. There'll be the festivities this evening at the Broken Horn Steakhouse. The Buck and a Doe one-day scramble golf tournament taking place on the Canadian course today. The Thousand Hills Church out of Woodward, Oklahoma in Perryton for some fun events this weekend. They have had a couple of changes. There will be the Chuck Wagon Dinner out at the Rodeo Arena this evening at 6, all invited. Then tomorrow morning at 10, the church service live from the rodeo grounds, and that'll be followed by an open stray gathering. All entries are welcome. Weather Channel forecast, a warm, dry weekend on the way. Mid-upper 90s both today and Sunday.
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0: That's Luke Combs with Beat by You. I'm Rich Krieger, and apparently 44% of Americans are self-conscious about their feet. That's according to a new survey that examined how 2,000 people around the country feel about their feet, revealing Gen X the most embarrassed by their feet, followed by Millennials, and then Gen Z. Keith Urban, Dan and Shay, coming up.
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3: 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It appears by its own numbers, the U.S. government seems insolvent. 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

0: That's Dan and Shay with Say So. I'm Rich Krieger. 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
2: 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All are proud supporters of area youth on X. The 52nd annual Oil Patch Golf Tournament weekend kicked off yesterday and continues with the big weekend here in Perryton. Two rounds today, another on Sunday. There'll be the festivities this evening at the Broken Horn Steakhouse. The Buck and a Doe one-day scramble golf tournament taking place on the Canadian course today. The Thousand Hills Church out of Woodward, Oklahoma in Perryton for some fun events this weekend. They have had a couple of changes. There will be the Chuck Wagon Dinner out at the Rodeo Arena this evening at 6, all invited. Then tomorrow morning at 10, the church service live from the rodeo grounds. And that'll be followed by an open stray gathering. All entries are welcome. Weather Channel forecast, a warm, dry weekend on the way. Mid-upper 90s both today and Sunday. So what do I think you'll enjoy most about staying at KXDJ Riverside 1 in Red River? 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
2: 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Highly recommend Brad Herring and ATEC for you. He does it all for us. We get

0: all our computers from Brad. He gets them, builds them, delivers them. He makes sure the software's on there, that all the virus protection stuff's on there, all the backups are on there. And we were working on a project yesterday. He was on the phone with the software guy getting it all lined out for us. Can't imagine doing this thing without Brad. That's Brad and Kim Harry at Perryton's A-Tech for You.
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1: You know it's your favorite.

That's Ty Myers with Ends of the Earth. I'm Rich Krieger. Coming up, Randy Travis announces his first album of original music in 18 years. Here's Dierks Bentley.

0: bet you never thought you'd be such a wonderful, irresistible human being. Listening to all this great country music, but we have always had faith in you. And you are killing it. So how about another song?
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1: That's Justin Lynch. That's his latest single, Easy to Love. Dierks Bentley right before that. I'm Rich Krieger. Randy Travis gearing up to release his first album of original recordings in 18 years. It's lost songs that were remixed or remastered by his longtime producer. The first single from the album is out now. It's called Fish On. The album's title and release date have not been shared yet. However, to get fans excited for the release, 40 collectible fishing bobbers were hidden all around Nashville. And on them, a QR code that lets fans hear the song Fish On first. Coming up, Ella Langley and Morgan Wallen.
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6: And this News Minute on X brought to you by Interstate Bank, Adobe Waltz Gin, and N5 Wireline, all our proud supporters of area youth on X. The 52nd Annual Oil Patch Golf Tournament weekend kicked off yesterday and continues with the big weekend here in Perryton. Two rounds today, another on Sunday. There'll be the festivities this evening at the Broken Horn Steakhouse. The Buck and a Doe one-day scramble golf tournament taking place on the Canadian course today. The Thousand Hills Church out of Woodward, Oklahoma in Perryton for some fun events this weekend. They have had a couple of changes. There will be the Chuck Wagon Dinner out at the Rodeo Arena this evening at 6, all invited. Then tomorrow morning at 10, the church service live from the rodeo grounds. And that'll be followed by an open stray gathering. All entries are welcome. Weather Channel forecast, a warm, dry weekend on the way. Mid-upper 90s both today and Sunday.
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0: That's John Morgan with Kid Myself. I'm Rich Krieger. And Wi-Fi, it's an important part of our lives, but do you know what Wi-Fi is short for? Well, I'll save you some time guessing and Googling. Wi-Fi doesn't stand for anything. It's a brand name that marketing people and scientists came up with. Coming up, Max McNown, also Zach Top.
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0: That's Zach Top with South of Sanity. Max McNown before that with Better Me for You. I'm Rich Krieger. Coming up next, Corey Kent.
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2: And this News Minute on X brought to you by Interstate Bank, Adobe Waltz Gin, and N5 Wireline. All are proud supporters of area youth on X. The 52nd annual Oil Patch Golf Tournament weekend kicked off yesterday and continues with the big weekend here in Perryton. Two rounds today, another on Sunday. There'll be the festivities this evening at the Broken Horn Steakhouse. The Buck and a Doe one-day scramble golf tournament taking place on the Canadian course today. The Thousand Hills Church out of Woodward, Oklahoma in Perryton for some fun events this weekend. They have had a couple of changes. There will be the Chuck Wagon Dinner out at the Rodeo Arena this evening at 6, all invited. Then tomorrow morning at 10, the church service live from the rodeo grounds. And that'll be followed by an open stray gathering. All entries are welcome. Weather Channel forecast, a warm, dry weekend on the way. Mid-upper 90s both today and Sunday. What do I think you'll enjoy about staying at KXDJ Riverside 1 in Red River? Well, that view of that mountain from that deck on the bottom floor and the private deck from the master bedroom upstairs are unbeatable. I think you'll enjoy the short walk to town if you want to take it, and yet being just far enough away you have your own privacy. And let me tell you, coffee on the deck and catching a trout out the front door, cha-ching. 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

0: just how long a country mile actually is? Well, we don't know either. 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

0: That's Luke Bryan, Country and She Knows It. Kenny Chesney, right before that. I'm Rich Krieger. And Ella Langley took to Instagram to share what a typical day on tour with her looks like. Now, she tries to take care of her body because, quote, we literally all need my body to function. Doing what we're doing in this industry, the chance of making it is less than 2%. Now, she starts her day with warm water and will lift weights and do yoga and even relax outside with a pen and paper. When she gets her hair and makeup done, she listens to R&B artists like Al Green and Bobby Womack. Coming up, Morgan Wallen, also John Party.
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5: $5,000. 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
9: 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Two rounds today, another on Sunday. There'll be the festivities this evening at the Broken Horn Steakhouse. The Buck and a Doe one-day scramble golf tournament taking place on the Canadian course today. The Thousand Hills Church out of Woodward, Oklahoma in Perryton for some fun events this weekend. They have had a couple of changes. There will be the Chuck Wagon Dinner out at the Rodeo Arena this evening at 6, all invited. Then tomorrow morning at 10, the church service live from the rodeo grounds. And that'll be followed by an open stray gathering. All entries are welcome. Weather Channel forecast, a warm, dry weekend on the way. Mid-upper 90s both today and Sunday. So what do I think you'll enjoy most about staying at KXDJ Riverside 1 in Red River? 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

0: That's Bailey Zimmerman with Chevy Silverado. I'm Rich Krieger. And if you want a better relationship, and let's face it, who doesn't? Start texting your spouse. Researchers found that sending a positive, affectionate text message to your romantic partner creates a more positive relationship. And it's not just that happier couples send more positive messages, but sending the messages actually helps to create a better relationship. On the way, Alan Jackson, also Taylor Swift.
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0: That's Taylor Swift. I knew it. I knew you. Alan Jackson with Chattahoochee. Right before that, I'm Rich Krieger. Coming up, another hour's worth of great country music. We'll kick it off with Luke Combs.
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2: And this News Minute on X brought to you by Interstate Bank, Adobe Waltz Gin, and N5 Wireline, all are proud supporters of area youth on X. The 52nd annual Oil Patch Golf Tournament weekend kicked off yesterday and continues with the big weekend here in Perryton. Two rounds today, another on Sunday. There'll be the festivities this evening at the Broken Horn Steakhouse. The Buck and a Doe one-day scramble golf tournament taking place on the Canadian course today. The Thousand Hills Church out of Woodward, Oklahoma in Perryton for some fun events this weekend. They have had a couple of changes. There will be the Chuck Wagon Dinner out at the Rodeo Arena this evening at 6, all invited. Then tomorrow morning at 10, the church service live from the rodeo grounds. And that'll be followed by an open stray gathering. All entries are welcome. Weather Channel forecast, a warm, dry weekend on the way. Mid-upper 90s both today and Sunday.
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0: That's Zach John King, his song Get to Drinkin'. Luke Bryan right before that. I'm Rich Krieger. And Thomas Rhett officially got his star on the Music City Walk of Fame this past Wednesday. He was introduced by Jordan Davis. In Thomas's heartfelt speech, he said, quote, "Thank you for singing these songs louder than I ever could. And thank you for letting my music become a small part of your life. This star may have my name on it, but it belongs to a heck of a lot of people." Coming up, Morgan Wallen, also Jason Aldean.
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10: 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Two rounds today, another on Sunday. There'll be the festivities this evening at the Broken Horn Steakhouse. The Buck and a Doe one-day scramble golf tournament taking place on the Canadian course today. The Thousand Hills Church out of Woodward, Oklahoma in Perryton for some fun events this weekend. They have had a couple of changes. There will be the Chuck Wagon Dinner out at the Rodeo Arena this evening at 6, all invited. Then tomorrow morning at 10, the church service live from the rodeo grounds. And that'll be followed by an open stray gathering. All entries are welcome. Weather Channel forecast, a warm, dry weekend on the way. Mid-upper 90s both today and Sunday.
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6: El Nino and La Nina have the biggest impact on our weather here in the United States during the wintertime. In general, when we look across all El Nino years, going back to the 1950s, we see an El Nino pattern tends to bring wetter weather to the state of Texas. That includes the Panhandle and much of the Southwest from Arizona through the state of Texas. It also tends to be a little bit cooler in the wintertime, but that's not as strong of a signal. The stronger signal is wetter winter conditions. So when we look at the forecasts and the outlooks for El Nino, we do see a strong likelihood of a pretty substantial El Nino forming probably late summer, definitely by fall.
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0: That's Lainey Wilson. That's her latest single, Phone, Keys, Wallet. I'm Rich Krieger. Ella Langley, coming up.
1: 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And this News Minute on X, brought to you by Interstate Bank, Adobe Waltz Gin, and N5 Wireline. All are proud supporters of area youth on X. The 52nd annual Oil Patch Golf Tournament weekend kicked off yesterday and continues with the big weekend here in Perryton. Two rounds today, another on Sunday. There'll be the festivities this evening at the Broken Horn Steakhouse. The Bach and Adot one-day scramble golf tournament taking place on the Canadian course today. The Thousand Hills Church out of Woodward, Oklahoma in Perryton for some fun events this weekend. They have had a couple of changes. There will be the Chuck Wagon Dinner out at the Rodeo Arena this evening at 6, all invited. Then tomorrow morning at 10, the church service live from the rodeo grounds. And that'll be followed by an open stray gathering. All entries are welcome. Weather Channel forecast, a warm, dry weekend on the way. Mid-upper 90s both today and Sunday.
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If you've ever been to a Russell Dickerson concert, he is so amazing. He doesn't rely on backing tracks very much. He really sings from his heart. He enjoys performing. And Russell Dickerson keeps the audience involved from start to finish. And he's so much fun to watch. Here is Russell Dickerson, Blue Tacoma.

0: up in the city, but you still love yourself some country? Well, good news. We've got you
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4: 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Two rounds today, another on Sunday. There'll be the festivities this evening at the Broken Horn Steakhouse. The Buck and a Doe one-day scramble golf tournament taking place on the Canadian course today. The Thousand Hills Church out of Woodward, Oklahoma in Perryton for some fun events this weekend. They have had a couple of changes. There will be the Chuck Wagon Dinner out at the Rodeo Arena this evening at 6, all invited. Then tomorrow morning at 10, the church service live from the rodeo grounds. And that'll be followed by an open stray gathering. All entries are welcome. Weather Channel forecast, a warm, dry weekend on the way. Mid-upper 90s both today and Sunday.
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0: already the case of country music versus any other music on the radio. 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

0: She is an avid animal lover and always advocates for animals and their health and their safety. 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
1: 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And this News Minute on X brought to you by Interstate Bank, Adobe Waltz Gin, and N5 Wireline, all our proud supporters of area youth on X. The 52nd annual Oil Patch Golf Tournament weekend kicked off yesterday and continues with the big weekend here in Perryton. Two rounds today, another on Sunday. There'll be the festivities this evening at the Broken Horn Steakhouse. The Bach and Adot one-day scramble golf tournament taking place on the Canadian course today. The Thousand Hills Church out of Woodward, Oklahoma in Perryton for some fun events this weekend. They have had a couple of changes. There will be the Chuck Wagon Dinner out at the Rodeo Arena this evening at 6, all invited. Then tomorrow morning at 10, the church service live from the rodeo grounds. And that'll be followed by an open stray gathering. All entries are welcome. Weather Channel forecast, a warm, dry weekend on the way. Mid-upper 90s both today and Sunday.
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0: That's country newcomer Stella Lefty, Boston. And Stella Lefty said that when she was growing up, she listened to Taylor Swift, Miley Cyrus, Keith Whitley, and they were really big influences on her. So it'll be fun to see where Stella Lefty goes in her career, because it's still fairly new. And rumor has it that she's dating Vincent Mason, another country newcomer. 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And this school year, Kohl's has the brands and the styles that kids love. 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
7: And this News Minute on X brought to you by Interstate Bank, Adobe Waltz Gin, and N5 Wireline, all our proud supporters of area youth on X. The 52nd annual Oil Patch Golf Tournament weekend kicked off yesterday and continues with the big weekend here in Perryton. 2 rounds today, another on Sunday. There'll be the festivities this evening at the Broken Horn Steakhouse. The Buck and a Doe one-day scramble golf tournament taking place on the Canadian course today. The Thousand Hills Church out of Woodward, Oklahoma in Perryton for some fun events this weekend. They have had a couple of changes. There will be the Chuck Wagon Dinner out at the Rodeo Arena this evening at 6, all invited. Then tomorrow morning at 10, the church service live from the rodeo grounds. And that'll be followed by an open stray gathering. All entries are welcome. Weather Channel forecast, a warm, dry weekend on the way. Mid-upper 90s both today and Sunday.
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0: I've seen him in concert a couple of times, and he puts on such a great show. I mean, you can tell he loves performing in front of his fans. But if you can believe it, Kenny Chesney used to be shy when he was in, like, high school and middle school. He was shy. He didn't want to perform in front of others, but now he commands the stage. Kenny Chesney, Carry On.
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1: 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And this News Minute on X brought to you by Interstate Bank, Adobe Waltz Gin, and N5 Wireline, all our proud supporters of area youth on X. The 52nd annual Oil Patch Golf Tournament weekend kicked off yesterday and continues with the big weekend here in Perryton. Two rounds today, another on Sunday. There'll be the festivities this evening at the Broken Horn Steakhouse. The Buck and a Doe one-day scramble golf tournament taking place on the Canadian course today. The Thousand Hills Church out of Woodward, Oklahoma in Perryton for some fun events this weekend. They have had a couple of changes. There will be the Chuck Wagon Dinner out at the Rodeo Arena this evening at 6, all invited. Then tomorrow morning at 10, the church service live from the rodeo grounds. And that'll be followed by an open stray gathering. All entries are welcome. 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
10: 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All are proud supporters of area youth on X. The 52nd annual Oil Patch Golf Tournament weekend kicked off yesterday and continues with the big weekend here in Perryton. Two rounds today, another on Sunday. There'll be the festivities this evening at the Broken Horn Steakhouse. The Buck and a Doe one-day scramble golf tournament taking place on the Canadian course today. The Thousand Hills Church out of Woodward, Oklahoma in Perryton for some fun events this weekend. They have had a couple of changes. There will be the Chuck Wagon Dinner out at the Rodeo Arena this evening at 6, all invited. Then tomorrow morning at 10, the church service live from the rodeo grounds. And that'll be followed by an open stray gathering. All entries are welcome. Weather Channel forecast, a warm, dry weekend on the way. Mid-upper 90s both today and Sunday.
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0: That's Luke Combs, who says he's really lucky that he has so many people on his side, so many people supporting him.
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0: That's Luke Bryan, who says when people come to his shows, he wants everybody to have a good seat and everybody to have a good time. 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
1: 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And this News Minute on X brought to you by Interstate Bank, Adobe Waltz Gin, and N5 Wireline. All are proud supporters of area youth on X. The 52nd annual Oil Patch Golf Tournament weekend kicked off yesterday and continues with the big weekend here in Perryton. Two rounds today, another on Sunday. There'll be the festivities this evening at the Broken Horn Steakhouse. The Buck and a Doe one-day scramble golf tournament taking place on the Canadian course today. The Thousand Hills Church out of Woodward, Oklahoma in Perryton for some fun events this weekend. They have had a couple of changes. There will be the Chuck Wagon Dinner out at the Rodeo Arena this evening at 6, all invited. Then tomorrow morning at 10, the church service live from the rodeo grounds. And that'll be followed by an open stray gathering. All entries are welcome. Weather Channel forecast, a warm, dry weekend on the way. Mid-upper 90s both today and Sunday.
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4: DC swamp is hostile to American workers. Take Joe Biden's National Labor Relations Board, the NLRB. Biden used this group to give more money to his top allies, union leadership, putting political power over workers. Not anymore. Thanks to President Trump, it is a new day. Trump's NLRB will put workers first, restoring fairness and freedom in the workplace. Thank you, President Trump, for protecting workers all across America.
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6: 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Then in May 1921, another independent operation headed by Eugene Blassell of Amarillo brought in the region's first oil well, a small producer on the Four Sixes Ranch north of Panhandle in Carson County. Although the well only produced 175 barrels of oil per day, its existence confirmed the general feeling that oil existed in the Panhandle. 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

KXDJ Legends of Country show with his only number one song. Came in the spring of 1993. She don't know she's beautiful. Sammy was raised in the small town of Kaplan, Louisiana, which is located just south of Lafayette. Now we head east a couple of states to Georgia with Reba.

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0: It was moving up the charts this very week in 1986 on its way to becoming Keith Whitley's first top 10 hit, 10 Feet Away. Now time for a break, and when we return, we'll take a look at what went on this week in country music history, plus Red Steagall with a song for our trucker buddies out there. This is the KXDJ Legends of Country Show. We'll be right back.
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From about this time of year back in 1976, Gainesville, Texas native Russell Red Steagall brings us back in music on the KXDJ Legends of Country show with Truck Driving Man. I'm Carl Geisler. Time now, as promised, to check out some events that took place this week in country music history for the week of July 6th through the 12th. July 6th, we lost two members of the country music family. Roy Rogers died in 1998 at the age of 86, and Charlie Daniels passed away in 2020. He was 83. July 7th, 1956, Johnny Cash made his Grand Ole Opry debut. July 8th, 1972, Barbara Mandrell became a member of the Grand Ole Opry. David Ball celebrates his 73rd birthday on the 9th. July 10th, 1967, Bobby Gentry records Ode to Billy Joe. Jeff Hanna of the Nitty Gritty Dirt Band turned 79 on the 11th. And on July 12th, 1954, Elvis signed his first recorded contract with Sun Records, and he quit his job as a truck driver that same day. Well, since

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1: That was the second of her 10 number one songs. Came in the summer of 1973. Tandy Tucker, Blood Red, and Going Down. Coming up, Don Williams, Eddie Rabbit, and Alabama takes us to Dixieland. This is the KXDJ Legends of Country Show.
2: And this News Minute on X brought to you by Interstate Bank, Adobe Waltz Gin, and N5 Wireline, all our proud supporters of area youth on X. The 52nd annual Oil Patch Golf Tournament weekend kicked off yesterday and continues with the big weekend here in Perryton. Two rounds today, another on Sunday. There'll be the festivities this evening at the Broken Horn Steakhouse. The Buck and a Doe one-day scramble golf tournament taking place on the Canadian course today. The Thousand Hills Church out of Woodward, Oklahoma in Perryton for some fun events this weekend. They have had a couple of changes. There will be the Chuck Wagon Dinner out at the Rodeo Arena this evening at 6, all invited. Then tomorrow morning at 10, the church service live from the rodeo grounds. And that'll be followed by an open stray gathering. All entries are welcome. Weather Channel forecast, a warm, dry weekend on the way. Mid-upper 90s both today and Sunday.
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6: Caring for senior citizens takes expertise. That's why Twin Oaks Manor and the Oakwood Unit in Booker were created. Administrator Sean Hoover.
7: We are also blessed to have one of the few certified gerontological nurses in the Texas Panhandle. What that means is she can spot changes much quicker than most people. We are able to be on top of issues sometimes before they even arise.
6: Twin Oaks Manor and the Oakwood Unit in Booker. Complete senior care that exceeds expectations.
8: My wife says I can't make up my mind. That's not true, or maybe it is. Thing is, I like choices. That's why I like the Smokehouse. For appetizers, I love the fried mushrooms and cheese sticks. That's why I order the shrimp cocktail. My favorite salads are the fajita and the grilled chicken, so I get a cheeseburger. Then there's the steaks, Mexican food, and fried chicken. That's why I always get an omelet. So make up your mind. Let's meet at the Smokehouse in Perryton for breakfast, or lunch, and maybe dinner.
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It's the Alabama football anthem written about Leapers Fork, Tennessee, where songwriter Ronnie Rogers lived. Now, Rogers said even though the University of Alabama adopted it as their anthem at football games, he didn't write Dixieland Delight for that, just the opposite. Instead, it's about a peaceful, romantic weekend in the rural South with a girlfriend. Up next on the KXDJ Legends of Country show, Eddie Ray.

0: Head was the number one hit for Don Williams in early 1980. Love Me Over Again. Don had 17 number ones during his Hall of Fame career. Well, we'll be right back with more of your favorite classic country artists right after this quick break on the KXDJ Legends of Country Show.
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And it was one of those songs that you think, you know, that's one of his most popular songs. It had to be number one. Well, it wasn't. Peaked out at number four in the spring of 1983. George Strait, Amarillo by Morning. Before that, Jim Ed Brown with Southern Lovin'. Well, that's going to wrap up the first hour of the show, but stick around for another hour of the best of the best when it comes to classy country music. 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
8: News this hour at Town Hall. I'm Bob Agnew in Washington. The U.S. and Iranian leaders trading further threats today as the interim deal to end the war buckles under repeated crossfire in the Middle East. President Trump threatened further missile attacks against Iran after it did not submit to U.S. demands to declare the Strait of Hormuz open. Negotiations continue. The president warns military action will resume if talks fail. Global oil demand, meanwhile, said to be dropping, but not here in the U.S.
9: The International Energy Agency expects global demand for oil to drop about 1 million barrels per day this year. That would be the first decline since the height of the COVID-19 pandemic in 2020. It's due to higher oil prices and supply disruptions caused by the Iran war. Those disruptions weighed heavily but unevenly, with Asia, which relies heavily on oil from the Middle East, seeing the most significant drop. The main exception was the U.S., where gasoline use increased in the second quarter this year, despite pump prices that in May spiked 50% above pre-war levels. I'm Ben Thomas.
8: And Graham Plattner has submitted his paperwork now to formally withdraw from Maine's U.S. Senate race. That officially ends an upstart yet troubled campaign whose dissolution threatens a Democrat's pursuit of flipping the seat there. Federal appeals court strikes out a Texas law that granted in-state tuition to illegals.
10: The Fifth Circuit Court of Appeals has ruled Texas's 2001 DREAM Act unconstitutional, finding it conflicts with federal law. The act allowed certain illegal alien students to pay in-state tuition rates at Texas public colleges and universities. The court said the benefit was not equally available to out-of-state American citizens. The ruling is expected to force schools to reclassify affected students as out-of-state and could trigger similar legal challenges in other states. Ken Lorman reporting.
8: More on these stories at townhall.com.
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Millsap kicks off the second hour of the KXDJ Legends of Country show with his first number one song. Came back in 1974, Pure Love. And it was written by an artist we heard earlier in the show, Eddie Rabbit. Hello, everybody. I'm Carl Geisler. In this hour, we're going to hear from legendary artists like Bobby Bear, Ricky Skaggs, Hank Jr., and many, many more. Plus, got trivia and a long-lost oldie. Right now, let's travel north to the Queen City of the West with Connie Smith.

Bobby Bear on the KXDJ Legends of Country Show, 500 miles away from home. Time now, as promised, for this week's country music trivia question. Here we go. July 7th, 1956, Johnny Cash made his Grand Ole Opry debut. Well, exactly 6 years earlier in 1950, Cash joined the Air Force and was assigned to basic training. Our question is, where did he go through basic training? I'll give you a hint. It was actually in Texas. Answer coming up in about 3 minutes.

0: fine, because you're mine. I walk the line.
1: Johnny Cash with his very first number one song, I Walk the Line, was moving up the charts this week in 1956 on his way to spending 6 weeks at number one. Now, let's answer our trivia question. July 7th, 1950, Cash joined the Air Force and was assigned to basic training. The question was, where did he go through basic training? The hint was in Texas. He went through his basic training at Lackland Air Force Base in San Antonio. Kind of on a personal note, my dad spent several months in the base hospital at Lackland after crashing his plane in a training accident. Now, time for a break, and when we return, Ronnie McDowell, Ricky Skaggs, and Frizzell and West on the KXDJ Legends of Country Show.
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You know, when Ronnie McDowell heard the demo of Older Women, he really didn't want to record it, fearing a negative reaction. But much to his surprise, he found out it actually empowered women over 40 years old. He was moving up the charts this week in 1981 on his way to becoming Ronnie's first number one hit. You're tuned in to the KXDJ Legends of Country show, where every week at this time, it's the best of the best when it comes to classic country music, like this one from Ricky Skaggs.

0: Shelley West with the ACM Song of the Year, 1981. You're the Reason God Made Oklahoma. And it was featured in the movie Any Which Way You Can, starred Clint Eastwood. Well, we got to take a quick break, and when we return, Hank Jr., John Anderson, and our long-lost Opie. You're tuned into the KXDJ Legends of Country show, and we'll be right back.
1: And this News Minute on X brought to you by Interstate Bank, Adobe Waltz Gin, and N5 Wireline, all our proud supporters of area youth on X. The 52nd annual Oil Patch Golf Tournament weekend kicked off yesterday and continues with the big weekend here in Perryton. Two rounds today, another on Sunday. There'll be the festivities this evening at the Broken Horn Steakhouse. The Buck and a Doe one-day scramble golf tournament taking place on the Canadian course today. The Thousand Hills Church out of Woodward, Oklahoma in Perryton for some fun events this weekend. They have had a couple of changes. There will be the Chuck Wagon Dinner out at the Rodeo Arena this evening at 6, all invited. Then tomorrow morning at 10, the church service live from the rodeo grounds. And that'll be followed by an open stray gathering. All entries are welcome. Weather Channel forecast, a warm, dry weekend on the way. Mid-upper 90s both today and Sunday.
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Jr. brings us back into music on the KXDJ Legends of Country Show with Texas Women. Well, time now is promised for this week's long lost oldie. One of those songs maybe you haven't heard in a while, forgot about, or possibly never heard at all. Well, our song is by the Nitty Gritty Dirt Band, and we send out happy birthday wishes to founding member Jeff Hanna, who turned 79 on Saturday. Now, during their career, which just ended with their farewell tour, they charted 31 songs between 1971 and 1998. In 19 top 40, 16 top 10s, and 3 number 1s. Well, this song debuted on Christmas Eve in 1988 and would spend 20 weeks on the charts, peaking out at number 6. And it was co-written by Jeff Hanna, who also takes the lead vocals on this long-lost oldie, Down That Road Tonight. Here's the Nitty Gritty Dirt Band.

0: 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John Anderson, wish I could have been there. 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
7: Many Perryton people have deep roots here. 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
1: 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So

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0: 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And so you've got multiple wells all needing to be monitored to make sure that you don't go over your allocation. And that gets really hard to track, especially in real time. And the last thing someone wants to do is use more water than they're entitled to.
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5: News this hour at Town Hall. I'm Bob Agnew in Washington. The sudden withdrawal of Maine U.S. Senate nominee Graham Plattner, a Democrat, has thrown his party into disarray this weekend. But U.S. House Speaker Mike Johnson says conservatives should not be overconfident as Democrats are highly motivated to retake Congress in the midterm elections.
6: They don't want any borders, don't they? They want no prisons. They want to eradicate the Supreme Court, remove the presidency. They want the Congress to control everything because they intend to take it over. This is time for all Americans, all patriots, people who are freedom-loving folks to stand up. The barbarians are inside the gates, and this fall election is going to be decisive for the future of this country.
5: President Trump has threatened Iran after Supreme Leader Ayatollah Ali Khamenei's funeral. That's where there were calls for Trump's assassination. That highlights ongoing Middle East tensions as a ceasefire deal comes apart. Gun owners keeping one eye on a new law in Colorado that could threaten Second Amendment rights.
7: A new Colorado law requiring permits, training courses, fees, and government approval before certain firearm purchases is raising concerns among gun owners. Second Amendment advocates argue the measure places additional burdens on law-abiding Americans while doing little to stop criminals.
5: That is Willie Nelson. A close call for a man partially sucked out of an airplane window during a flight to Germany.
8: Passengers told Greek media many people had fallen asleep or closed their eyes when they heard a loud bang like a tire bursting. Oxygen masks dropped and the plane began to lose altitude. One passenger said people were panicking and screaming, and one passenger was partially sucked out of the window. People seated nearby pulled him back in. A local hospital says the passenger was treated for neck and shoulder injuries and friction burns. About 6 minutes after departure, flight records show the aircraft climbed past 15,000 feet, then immediately descended to about 6,000 feet to burn fuel for 30 minutes before returning to Greece. I'm Ed Donahue.
5: More at townhall.com.
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11: 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Thanks for being on the program.
12: Well, thank you for inviting me. It's great to be here again.
11: Doing a little introduction, Teresa is a registered representative wealth manager here at Dale Buckner, Inc. Great to have you on the show. We've really been doing more shows together.
12: Sure.
11: And we've been spending a lot of times in meetings, joint meetings with our clients.
12: Right.
11: So as we get into the conversations with our clients, we've really began to build some information that may everybody may wish to hear. We recently went on a cruise,
12: right.
11: And we were with some remarkably successful families.
12: Absolutely.
11: It was an amazing, I didn't tell you to specifically talk to folks. I didn't have to. They were talking to us.
12: Right.
11: Well, they were telling us stories.
12: Were
11: just amazing. I've got great, you know, when we're starting to talk about the radio, the stories are the ones that may keep people listening.
12: Right. Well, for instance, we met that couple, the older couple. And we found out that he has a relationship with one of our employees, an indirect relationship, kind of, Jim and Alfie.
11: Yes, Jim and Alfie were just an amazing older couple.
12: Yes.
11: What a wonderful guy.
12: He used to live in Canyon.
11: Financial advisor.
12: Right. And he lived in Canyon, Texas.
11: Yeah.
12: And so, yeah.
11: Military man.
12: General.
11: Retired general, which is kind of ties into your family's military.
12: And when I told my husband that he was a retired general, he was like, he doesn't act like a general. You know, kind of. It was very easygoing.
11: I had a moment in time when I'm sitting there going, I want to get to know that guy. So I just sat down by him, and I had no idea he was a general. I had no idea
12: he didn't tell us.
11: No, he didn't tell you anything. You just walk over and you start talking to somebody. I went and sat by him and just on a train.
12: Right.
11: To Skagway. Was it Skagway?
12: I think it was Skagway.
11: We're going on that wonderful train ride that has the amazing views. It's a good long hour. You get a chance to really know somebody. Anyway, so those are the kinds of stories. And so we visited and visited with those folks. We visited and visited with a remarkable family that was an intergenerational story in New York, and they owned a deli in Brooklyn. Holy cow. I'm sitting there learning.
12: They were from Long Island.
11: But had the deli in Brooklyn, and they were telling me the story, and they lived within blocks of where my sister-in-law lived when she lived in Brooklyn.
12: Well,
11: their deli was within blocks
12: of her. Those
11: are the kinds of. It sort of reminds us that the world is really a very interconnected place.
12: Right. And And the husband, I believe, was a CFO with a large bank at one time.
11: And then he says he retired and became a full-time restaurant, a deli owner.
12: Yeah.
11: He didn't retire.
12: No.
11: Amazing story. I always thought that the intergenerational family story was a little bit more common in the panhandle. I kind of look at my ranching families. I kind of look at the business owners. I've had multi-generational relationships with now the grandparents, the parents, the children, and now the great-grandchildren. I'm having that multiple times. It's very rewarding when you can kind of shepherd a whole family into having the appropriate values about building wealth, the appropriate values about protecting themselves, the appropriate values about not falling to scams.
12: Well, not only that, but even sisters and brothers and cousins that we're assisting with their wealth management.
11: Just in the last weeks, in the last month, in the last year, we've begun to work with many of our families, relatives.
12: Absolutely.
11: They see the benefits of having the certified financial planner, fiduciary responsible relationship, and they start that introduction process. There's a reason why that happens, and I kind of describe this as the fiduciary responsible financial planner, certified financial planner. We're required to do what's in the best interest of the client.
12: Absolutely.
11: And the majority of financial advisors that present themselves as financial advisors don't have that same fiduciary responsibility. We've been trying as an industry to get them to have to accept and do what's in the best interest of clients, and the industries, insurance industry especially, fights us on that.
12: Right. Absolutely.
11: So we're having there's nothing wrong with insurance. There's nothing wrong with insurance products. There's nothing wrong with investments that are from an insurance company. Zero problem with that. There is a tendency to wish to have people that are selling a product not be tied to a fiduciary responsible relationship. That puts the salesman having more responsibility than the insurance company wishes them to have. Just sell them the stuff. If it's good for them, it's great. If it's not, I don't believe that. I believe everybody should be a fiduciary myself, but it's not going to, I don't think it's going to happen. I don't know that it will happen.
12: Right.
11: I don't know that it's ever going to exactly get to that spot.
12: Mm-hmm.
11: And but that being said, having and we're not the only ones. There's probably 15, 25 different firms here in Amarillo and individuals in Amarillo in the 500-person financial planning scheme that are doing the fiduciary responsible investment advice. If you don't have one, I would invite you to interview certified financial planners. Interview us, interview somebody else, see if we're a good fit. We're the more entertaining ones. They're kind of boring over there at the big bank. I always kind of joke about it, but you go get interviewed. Go interview with them. You'll understand. We're more entertaining. We're more fun to be around. And that really does help us build a relationship. That laid back, comfortable feeling that you get with somebody makes it. I'm not saying that you're going to get it with us, but if you do, it's going to make us be a better fit for you, us to be a better fit for your family, us to be a better fit for the next stage of your life.
12: Right.
11: I want to talk to you about a more serious issue. Just today, I'm working with one of those intergenerational families that I've been working with now for 25 years.
12: Mm-hmm.
11: And I met the husband and the wife, and he came in and introduced himself, and we began to work with the relationship. Shortly thereafter, he found out that he had cancer. He worked at Pantex. He had cancer related to his work at Pentax. He really had a long illness. This was 25 years ago, so it passed away. And then I found out just this week that his wife, they've been doing a marvelous. Everything was set up, and it was set up by him. Mm-hmm. She credits her husband with all the success that the family's had. He picked us out to have a relationship with his wife. She had no knowledge of financial planning at the time. She does now.
12: Mm-hmm.
11: She has a remarkable ability to be able to learn.
12: At the education and the information.
11: And then the fiduciary responsible shepherding through 25 years of it has dramatically improved. It has changed the projection of their whole family. Now, one of the areas that we began years and years ago was education was the foundation of their family. Years and years ago, we had a conversation that she wanted to leave tax efficiency and tax-free management of the money as one of the foundations. He shepherded all that beginning 25 years ago, and she kept with that same philosophy. And so we came back in. We were able to say that now they have dramatically good results, because many of the results they have are either tax-free or tax-advantaged. Mm-hmm. Many of the results are growing and their grandkids take their money out of their education fund and use it for education. It'll be tax-free.
12: Right.
11: Good news. There's going to be 10 of them or something like that. There's we don't have just one to worry about. Several of them are probably going to have a full-ride scholarship. Because right. education is their family's, so they're not even going to need the 529
12: right.
11: plan. And then I told her the good news today. The rules changed. The 529 plans can become the Roth IRA for the children in the future. In other words, if they don't use it for education, they've fully funded
12: a Roth IRA.
11: I should say she has fully funded a 529 plan education fund, grows tax deferred, used for higher education, comes out tax free, or over a complicated.
12: It's
11: not easy, but
12: no, it's not.
11: It's a complicated way of converting it to a Roth IRA.
12: Right.
11: As we go through this, and then that way you have money that's after tax, grows tax deferred, eventually will be taken out tax free, especially if it's used for education. Amazing stories like that are happening over and over again. I want to be and offer complimentary consultation to everybody listening to the program and let them know that we're not that exclusive. I mean, I'd love to have a conversation with a smaller, I would just say, a normal family. We
12: right.
11: don't have to. We have some exceptionally wealthy families that we work with.
12: Right.
11: So if yours, I'm going to, someday I'll do a program just on the exceptionally wealthy families and let you kind of hear about what the wealthy folks do. But for the vast majority of the people listening to this program are just normal folks. I'd be love to talk to you about that. Teresa,
12: and I would love to talk
11: Teresa,
12: to
11: you. You really love to visit with
12: yes, I do.
11: Normal folks. And we would love to. You got to do a little bit of work. You got to give us a call, 806-358-7977, and just say, I want to start talking. I don't know. You sound like somebody I'd like to talk to. And then, I mean, sometimes I say something like that and I get those exact words back to me with it. And so Dale told me to call up and tell him I wanted to talk to him.
12: All right.
11: I don't know why, but I guess I better do it. And that's the kind of fun time. You start off with that. You're going to have a great time talking to us. It's 806-358-7977, 1-800-299-PLAN. 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
11: 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I'd love to have you drop by and get a cup of coffee, visit with you about you leaving a legacy of proper financial planning, proper wealth management, a family legacy that can completely redirect your family's future forever. That's what we're really after. Isn't that what that be?
12: Yeah.
11: Amazing how we have conversations on a recent cruise that we did where right. We were able to talk to some remarkable families.
12: I made some really...
11: We heard families that had that multi-generational conversation. I talked to folks. I talked to a family that they said, oh, yeah. We found out that after I got married, I found out I married into a family with a $1 billion trust. I had no idea. They didn't tell me that before. My wife never told me. And she said, no, we don't tell anybody.
12: All right. Why would you?
11: No. You didn't know.
12: Then you'd have then, all the bad actors yeah, after
11: that was,
12: you.
11: That is not the norm. That is one-tenth of 1%.
12: Right.
11: So one-tenth of 1% is that kind of family. The average families really are attempting to try to just manage the money, pay off the debts, get things in order, and the certified financial planner can help with that. If you are going along that route and things are going well and you're wanting them to go better, working with a certified financial planner professional, fiduciary responsible advice, having that shepherd, the good shepherd that's going to make sure they're watching for the wolves.
12: Mm-hmm. Mm-hmm. Absolutely.
11: they're making sure you don't fall off the cliff.
12: Right.
11: They're making sure you're not taken advantage of by the scam artists. And believe it, I'm telling you, they're out
12: there. They are.
11: I'm going to tell you stories about scam artists that will curl your toenails. But that's, let's say we're after that story of family management. I had a concept that people in the panhandle are really better at that. And I have example after example of panhandle type wisdom and financial management and good management that I can, you want me to tell you about it?
12: Sure. All right, I'd love to hear about it.
11: The example is the ranch.
12: Mm-hmm.
11: The farm, the ranch.
12: Uh-huh.
11: Well, a lot of our clients, 60 of our clients are farming and ranching, investment type. That's how they built their wealth.
12: Mm-hmm.
11: And I always say, they don't really want to consume the ranch.
12: No.
11: They example, like the rancher has a herd of cows.
12: Right.
11: They then have heifers that then have calves. So they have, let's say they have 50 heifers, and in a remarkably good year, the ranchers out there are going to giggle. They have 50 heifers, and then they have 50 calves. And then they say, well, we're not going to sell and borrow money against the ranch to live on. We're going to sell the calves,
12: mm-hmm.
11: and we still have the heifers. If we want to, we could sell one of the older heifers,
12: mm-hmm.
11: replace it with one of the younger heifers. So you can rotate the herd so you have a younger herd that's
12: right.
11: more likely to give you good. And then let's say you're in a year when the cattle prices are high.
12: Mm-hmm.
11: You sell all of them. Let's say the cattle prices are low. Let's only sell the steers and let's build the herd.
12: Mm-hmm.
11: Well, what happens if you have 25 steers and 25 heifers in the 50? Now you have 75. Oh, good grief. Now it's like having a stock split. All of a sudden now you can have 75. You have 75 heifers in the herd. That's the way the ranchers think. They don't think about, I just inherited a ranch and now I'm going to start spending the land. They don't think that way at all. That's why I kind of think that possibly the folks here in the panhandle have a little bit more likelihood that they're going to be a little bit more likely to build that generational way of building wealth, the generational way of being good stewards of the land.
12: Mm-hmm.
11: Hopefully that kind of helps you a little bit to think of how some of our clients think. I would like you to think how to build proper financial planning. You may not be this far along. You may need to just get started. The easiest way to get started is just say, Bill told me to call up and talk to him about financial planning. I don't know nothing about, or whatever. It's not exactly. Let's use proper English. I don't know anything about financial planning. It's totally okay.
12: Right.
11: Let me just get started. I wrote books, Make Money, Think Rich.
12: Uh-huh.
11: I wrote a book about Social Security so you can double your check from the average person claiming Social Security. 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
21: 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Two rounds today, another on Sunday. There'll be the festivities this evening at the Broken Horn Steakhouse. The Buck and a Doe one-day scramble golf tournament taking place on the Canadian course today. The Thousand Hills Church out of Woodward, Oklahoma in Perryton for some fun events this weekend. They have had a couple of changes. There will be the Chuck Wagon Dinner out at the Rodeo Arena this evening at 6, all invited. Then tomorrow morning at 10, the church service live from the rodeo grounds, and that'll be followed by an open stray gathering. All entries are welcome. Weather Channel forecast, a warm, dry weekend on the way. Mid-upper 90s both today and Sunday.
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11: This is Dale Buckter's Financial Clinic, visiting with a lot of folks that we had a chance to on a cruise, and we talked to some families that this was they were the very first of their family to ever build
12: some wealth.
11: And then by being able to do that, they've completely changed the trajectory of their whole family. And I kind of visit about that one family 25 years ago that came to us. We began to work with him. He passed away, unfortunately, shortly thereafter from a cancer. It was caused by his work that he had had at Pantex. And then that family was able to build a financial plan that they executed. They listened to us, and we were able to put together a financial plan that's had remarkable success for the whole family. And now we have begun to execute a plan that is going to also pass that to the children and the grandchildren. We're really, I've got to tell you, when we first met, the children weren't
12: adults.
11: They, They weren't exactly adults. They weren't exactly through school. They were starting to get through high school and into college, but they sure were. They didn't make it happen until, holy cow, they have just knocked it out of this family. Has really knocked it out of the park. Now, you have two parents that are very, very smart folks.
12: Right.
11: And then you have the kids that even got smarter. And now we're looking at making sure that the stories I'm hearing about the grandkids and where they're getting ready to go to school, I'm going, and they're like, the story really goes about like this, and I'm going to paraphrase it. So 5,000 people asked to this school and for out-of-state tuition, and they hardly grant any of them. So she was not expecting for her ideal school to be accepted. 5,000, you might get 100 that get out-of-state tuition, and guess what? She gets to be a dog.
12: Really?
11: She's going to be a bulldog in Georgia University. Bulldog.
12: Right.
11: You know, and so her brother says, "Well, I always knew she was a dog." That's the kind of stuff. Like, so yeah, she got accepted.
12: Good
11: Guess
12: for
11: what?
12: Her.
11: She's going to get a good scholarship. Guess what? She's also going to have a 529 plan that's going to make sure she has no debt getting out of school.
12: Mm-hmm.
11: Now that's the way to leave a legacy.
12: Absolutely.
11: You let people dream. You tell them if they excel at what they want to do, they are going to be able to get the right acceptance. They do, and then they're accepted. And if they're not, they got the 529 plan to pay for everything. Isn't that amazing? I kind of like that whole story. I'd like that. When I began to do this, and I began to put together what I was going to say during this program, I did exactly the conversation with the clients. I said, so how many grandkids do you have? I'm going to paraphrase this. We're not going to tell the exact amount. She says, I've got 10. I've got 10 529 plans for all 10 kids. I said, what do you think? You want to continue to fund them? She says, well, I think I want to fund them with twice as much money as I've been putting in there. This is the oldest one that's getting ready to go to become a bulldog.
12: Right. Georgia
11: this
12: Bulldog.
11: This is the old one, the Georgia Bulldog. This is the oldest one.
12: Uh-huh.
11: I want all of them to have, to mirror her success. I want, she didn't exactly say that, but I want all of them to be, to look at that and say, that's where I want to go. Mm-hmm. And I want all the young ones to say, that's why I'm going to do good in school. Mm-hmm. And I want all the young ones to say, I'm going to get a scholarship. I want all the young ones. So let's make sure that all of them are going to have enough money to have this success, even if they can't. Not every kid's going to be. She's got a couple of the kiddos that we've talked about that have some learning disabilities. Mm-hmm. She's got, you know, it's not, not every child is the brilliant one that's going to become a Georgia Bulldog from out-of-state tuition and get to go wherever they want to go. You know, that's so that's as we kind of do that. So I said and put in an order, and I'm going to say today, it's not exactly the day of the program, but because this is pre-recorded, but I put in an order to double the amount of money I'm putting into the 529 plans for our four grandkids. So we're going to begin to do that savings for our four grandkids so they can have their dreams.
12: Mm-hmm.
11: Holy crud, this is kind of cool. I think it's going to work out okay because our son and daughter-in-law are endowed professors at the University of Florida.
12: Yeah.
11: They're Gators. You know, you got the Bulldogs. Isn't that hilarious? You got the Bulldogs fighting the Gators.
12: Mm-hmm.
11: It's kind of one of those kind of funny things. So they're Gators, and this is one of those things where, you know, if things go well in the for our grandkids, they may become Gators too. Or be, how about they be Raiders at Texas Tech?
12: Yeah, carry on that educational legacy. Isn't
11: you know,
12: that right?
11: You know,
12: yes.
11: As I've told you before, and my listeners probably are beginning to get a little bored about hearing, my grandmother was the first graduate of Texas Tech. I've got a copy of the first diploma ever awarded from Texas Tech on my wall, and that legacy of education permeates my family from that, from 1927. She influenced every single member of the extended family, and they ended up with something like 65 members of the family
12: that went to Texas Tech.
11: Not just went to Tech, graduated from Texas Tech.
12: Right.
11: We're talking about, you know, knocking it out of the park at Tech. Our son went to Texas Tech. He applied for and was given a presidential scholarship. He was able to get 3 degrees from Texas Tech, graduated with highest honors. I'm not telling you this to brag. I'm telling you this to dream for your family. He graduated with highest honors, and then he was able to get applied for and received a PhD from Indiana University. Holy cow. And actually, he met his wife there, and that's how we have grandkids. The whole story kind of came together as you go through this. You're building families. Isn't that kind of fun?
12: Yes, kinda, it is.
11: So, he receives the full scholarship to get a PhD. He meets his future wife. It all comes together. It's going to work out okay. We want your life to have those kinds of dreams. If you don't have a coach that can give you a pep talk like this, then you need another coach. Get yourself a coach. I'd love to be your coach. That's going to help you to have the dreams of family legacy in your life. And we do that free without measure. I'll meet with you, visit with you about some of the things that we can talk about. 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
11: 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Teresa doesn't get a chance to talk much.
12: That's all right.
11: I really appreciate you being on the program. I always like to just sort of break a little bit and make sure that do you have anything you want to ask a question
12: about? So, you know, you've got this legacy at Texas Tech. Your grandmother was the first graduate, valedictorian as well, right?
11: Valedictorian. But they didn't reward her the first diploma because of that. They decided to have a lottery.
12: And she won the lottery.
11: If you look at her picture, you know, I always say this, not only was she good looking, she was really smart because she's the valedictorian of the class, and she was lucky.
12: Who could ask for more?
11: When I have a conversation in my head, and I tell myself, and I've talked to you about this.
12: Right.
11: I've talked to you.
12: Right.
11: And I said, have the conversation in your head that not only this, but I'm this and I'm lucky and I take good tests. Right. And not only this, this and I'm lucky and I have people like me. And you just have that conversation in your own head. And it could help anybody to kind of have that pep talk that they need.
12: Absolutely.
11: To be able to get the scholarship at Georgia University.
12: Right.
11: A bulldog. Or become an endowed professor like our son did.
12: Right.
11: At the University of Florida.
12: So
11: become a Gator.
12: What about you? I want to hear about your experience at Texas Tech.
11: I had this conversation my whole life. And I graduated from Texas Tech with a marketing, business, and advertising degree.
12: Okay.
11: And I was very pleased to get out. I graduated well. Mm-hmm. It was with a reasonable, I thought I did pretty good.
12: Uh-huh.
11: And I saw, after graduation, I saw an advertisement for getting an MBA.
12: Okay.
11: Not just any MBA, an MBA from a highly touted school in Lima, Peru.
12: Really?
11: Started by Stanford University.
12: Okay.
11: It was its 10th year in existence. It was very high. It was one of the high, it is, continues to be, one of the highest rated graduate schools in all of South America. We're not talking about just Peru.
12: Right.
11: We're talking about the world. There's only four of them.
12: Okay.
11: That are that ranking, and they're the school I graduated from in 1974.
12: Oh my gosh.
11: So long ago.
12: How many years was that?
11: We're not going to talk about how many years. You know, I was younger then. I was 12 years old. Yeah, but not really. Anyway, but 1974. So I saw this advertisement and I'm going, wow, I need an MBA.
12: Uh-huh.
11: I'd really rather have an MBA. That would be so cool. And I would really love to travel internationally. And the only fly in the ointment is I need to take speak Spanish because all the classes are in Spanish. So I went in for the original
12: interview. Or
11: I'm sitting there going, I'm doing this self talk just like I kind of counsel you to have in your own head. I said, piece of cake. So what do I need to do? And then she says, well, you need to write. So I'm like, you need to write an essay in Spanish why you want to go to South America. I said, piece of cake. I can get that done. And then she said, and then you need to take the graduate record exam in Spanish. Roll your eyes. I said, how long do I have to study? And she said, 6 weeks. And I said, piece of cake. I can get that done. So she's a little surprised. And then she said, and then you have to go to an oral exam in Spanish in front of the foreign language department dean whose specialty is Spanish.
12: Not a problem.
11: Piece of cake.
12: Piece of cake.
11: Piece of cake. Piece of cake. Yeah, really. I'm sitting there going, piece of cake. And so she said, and then so I studied for 6 weeks, took the GRE and passed it. Then I wrote my essay, sent it in, passed it. I showed up for the oral exam.
12: Uh-huh.
11: And I'm going to tell you exactly how I'm thinking. I said, I know exactly. I mean, I'm self-talk.
12: Uh-huh.
11: I know exactly what they're going to ask me. I know what they're going to ask. I know every single question they're going to ask. I'll have an answer that's going to be so long.
12: They're going to get
11: Spanish. I'm just going to ramble on a bunch of sentences in Spanish that I practice and practice and practice and walk in the door and start rambling off a bunch of words in Spanish, and then they're going to think that's cool. Well, anyway, so I did that. And they asked me exactly what I knew they were going to ask.
12: Oh, my goodness.
11: And I understood it. They said, why do you want to go and study in South America? And I had this nice, long answer about my grandmother being the first graduate. She spoke seven languages. And I'm thinking, man, I did pretty good with that. Uh-huh. That's really working out. Then I wanted to say, so why? And then the next one is going to be, how did you learn your Spanish? I mean, I they're going to ask.
12: Uh-huh.
11: And then I had this nice, long answer. I spent a summer in Mexico where I studied Spanish and my grandmother and all that. And I mean, I'm just wow. Well, this is just going too good. This is really good. And then they asked me another harder question about, have you ever traveled internationally? I knew they were going to ask it. I'd been to Europe. I'd spent 11 weeks in Europe. I've been all over. I love Spain. And I did this. I mean, I just answered this long. I mean, really long.
12: Response.
11: And then the foreign language dean of foreign language said, Senor Buckner, and he said a sentence in Spanish that I understood zero words. Zero. Not even close. I'm sitting there going, so I'm thinking, I said, in Spanish, I said, would you mind asking that again? And he said the same sentence.
12: Uh-huh.
11: Would you mind asking that in other words? I'm getting zero. And he did, and I got zero.
12: Zero. Oh, my goodness.
11: He knew. I mean, he had to know. Yeah. And so I said, Dean, I can't remember his name, Dean, if you're going to ask me that hard of a question, you're going to have to ask it to me in English.
12: Uh-huh.
11: And then stared at my shoes. If I looked at him, I was going to break. I just stared at my shoes and just waited. It made him upset, but he finally got himself together, and he told me, he said, I want to know why you used a certain word in your essay.
12: Uh-huh.
11: What word?
12: Yeah.
11: He told me, and I said, it sounded right. That was my answer. That was that short. It just sounded right. He said, well, that makes sense. You learned your Spanish on the streets of San Miguel de Allende. That makes sense. It just sounded right. Well, and I'm going, oh, I have no idea why you're asking me. It was kind of confusing. Anyway, with that being said, we're going to take a very short break here, and we'll be right back.
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0: And this News Minute on X brought to you by Interstate Bank, Adobe Waltz Gin, and N5 Wireline, all our proud supporters of Area Youth on X. The 52nd Annual Oil Patch Golf Tournament Weekend kicked off yesterday and continues with the big weekend here in Perryton. Two rounds today, another on Sunday. There'll be the festivities this evening at the Broken Horn Steakhouse. The Buck and a Doe one-day scramble golf tournament taking place on the Canadian course today. The Thousand Hills Church out of Woodward, Oklahoma in Perryton for some fun events this weekend. They have had a couple of changes. There will be the Chuck Wagon Dinner out at the Rodeo Arena this evening at 6, all invited. Then tomorrow morning at 10, the church service live from the rodeo grounds, and that'll be followed by an open stray gathering. All entries are welcome. Weather Channel forecast, a warm, dry weekend on the way. Mid-upper 90s both today and Sunday.
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5: News this hour at Town Hall. I'm Bob Agnew in Washington. Forecasters say much of the U.S. is about to get slammed by a major heat wave.
6: We have a combination of hot temperatures in the 90s to low 100s with high humidity will create heat indices up to 105 to 110 degrees, with overnight temperatures only dropping into the mid-70s to the low 80s.
5: As forecaster Joe Wegman with the National Weather Service Weather Prediction Center, he says the southeastern part of the country is already feeling the heat and it's soon to spread into the Intermountain West. New York Times reporters have been subpoenaed after the way they reported on the president's new Air Force One.
7: The Trump administration subpoenaed several New York Times journalists after their report on security concerns involving the new Air Force One. That's according to the paper. The new jet was a gift to President Trump from Qatar, and it went into service last week. The paper says federal agents showed up at the reporters' homes with subpoenas to force them to testify before a federal grand jury in Manhattan on Wednesday. Trump flew the new Air Force One to a NATO summit in Turkey last week, but he departed on an old Air Force One for England, with the newer jet also coming along. He then switched back to the Qatar plane for the flight home. Julie Walker, New York.
5: It's official. Graham Plattner has formally ended his Maine Senate campaign.
8: Plattner has submitted his paperwork with the Secretary of State's office, so that makes his exit official. The embattled candidate said several days ago that he intended to quit the race following an allegation of sexual assault, which he has denied. But Maine's Democratic Party has been scrambling to come up with a process to select a new nominee. State law says that they have until July 27th to do so, and the party has indicated it plans to hold a convention with delegates from across the state to come up with that nominee.
5: As correspondent Meg Kennard reporting, more on these stories at townhall.com.
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0: I'm your host, Brent Adams. On this week's show, we take a look at the effects of heat stress on dairy cattle. We also learn about efforts to address domestic fertilizer production and cost challenges in the agriculture industry. And we hear about grant monies available now to land-grant universities to modernize and expand their agricultural research facilities. And negotiations have begun on the renewal of the United States-Mexico-Canada Agreement. We'll tell you more. Then we'll turn the spotlight on the Troubadours. This week, we feature new music from Clarksville creative sound star Sienna Rose and Austin McKetty. We can't wait to share all that with you, but first, some news. What were the acreage totals accepted under the fiscal year suite of the USDA's Conservation Reserve Program enrollments? More on that from USDA Radio's Rod Bain.
1: The numbers are in for 2026 Conservation Reserve Program acreage acceptance.
2: We are accepting almost 2.2 million acres into the Conservation Reserve Program, and that does include general continuous and grassland.
1: Agriculture Undersecretary for Farm Production and Conservation Richard Fordyce says with CRP acreage enrollment capped at 27 million acres for this fiscal year.
2: We keep an administrative reserve of a few acres. It's not a lot, but we're very, very close to that 27 million acre cap.
1: With the remaining acreage, part of continuous CRP signups through the rest of the fiscal year.
2: The continuous CRP is more focused on a specific resource concern. The riparian buffers, field borders, those kinds of things are in the continuous CRP practices.
1: And as for top states with accepted CRP acres for the FY26 enrollment period,
2: the top three this year were Nebraska, Colorado, and South Dakota. All of those states are very strong CRP states.
0: Well, how did the USDA's June acreage report compare to the initial crop planting intentions data delivered in March? Here again is Rod Bain.
1: How much will American farmers plant of our nation's major row crops? The recent forecast from USDA's National Agricultural Statistics Service reveals the following. Presented by Anthony Prilliman of USDA NAS.
3: Corn planted acreage in 2026 is estimated at 95.3 million acres. That's up just 5,000 acres from the March intentions, but down 3.5% or 3.45 million acres from what was planted last year. Harvested acres for grain are forecast at 87.4 million acres. That is down 4.2% from 2025. The soybean acreage numbers, planted acreage for 2026 is estimated at nearly 85.4 million acres. So this is up 0.8%. Or 665,000 acres from the March intentions and up 5.1% or 4.15 million acres from the previous season. Harvested acreage is forecast at 84.4 million acres. That is up 4.9% from last year.
1: Wheat acreage, specifically winter wheat, due to excessive dry weather impacts, received much attention in the June acreage report.
3: Winter wheat planted area at 31.5 million acres is down 2.7% or 890,000 acres from the March estimate. Planted acres are down 4.9% or 1.63 million acres from the previous season. Harvested acreage at 21.2 million was lowered 3.7% or 805,000 acres from the previous forecast and is down 16.8% or 4.3 million acres from the previous season.
1: Meanwhile, for spring wheat,
3: planted area at 9.39 million acres is down 0.3% or 25,000 acres from the March intentions and down 6% or 600,000 acres from the 2025 season, down 5.6% from last year.
1: And as for cotton,
3: planted acreage is estimated at 9.85 million in 2026. This is up 2.2% or 210,000 acres from the March intentions and up 6.1% or 567,500 acres from last season.
0: Also this week, selected Farm Service Agency service areas are participating in a pilot incorporating innovations into crop acreage reporting.
1: Modernizing the farm acreage reporting process for USDA's Farm Service Agency.
4: I use the word transformative. It is going to be an opportunity for us to really provide better customer service to farmers that annually come in and do an acreage report. It's going to be, I think, more accurate, more representative of what's actually happening on that farm.
1: That description from Undersecretary for Farm Production and Conservation Richard Fordyce says the modernized reporting pilot program is underway for crop acreage.
4: Right now, we're piloting it in 10 counties across the country, because we've had some initial early pilots in the state of Maryland and the state of North Dakota for spring acreage reporting. North Dakota and the state of Maryland will be using the new system exclusively to do spring planted acreage reports.
1: The pilot utilizes digital and geospatial technologies for a more streamlined process. for both producers and local USDA service center staff.
4: We're moving away from the photocopied paper maps that we've been doing for far too long and moving into more of a digital platform that is representative of what's happening on that farm today. And a farmer, for example, that's going to be using the new tools initially will be doing that in the county office. They'll have an opportunity to look at their farm. Does that geospatial map represent how they're farming a particular field? It'll give them the opportunity to adjust that and to make changes if that map is not 100% representative of what they're doing.
1: In terms of the simplicity of the modernization acreage reporting process, according to the undersecretary,
4: you tap on that field and it'll give you an opportunity to select through a crop code what the crop is. Then immediately a calendar will pop up. You'll tap on that calendar to represent the planting date. And then once that's done, then that data is entered. We don't have to then pass the paper map over to someone, a program analyst within the county office, and have them do the data entry. That data entry happens when they are actually navigating through the map and making those selections on the map.
1: I'm Rod Bain reporting for the U.S. Department of Agriculture in Washington, D.C.
0: Well, July 1st was an important date for the U.S.-Mexico-Canada trade agreement. Chad Smith has more on renewal negotiations underway.
5: The U.S.-Mexico-Canada agreement, negotiated during the first Trump administration, has officially entered its six-year renewal period. Virginia Houston, the senior director of government affairs for the American Farm Bureau Federation, said the trade agreement is incredibly important for North American agriculture and industry.
6: So July 1st is the official date by which all three parties had to agree to renew the U.S.-Mexico-Canada agreement. USTR announced that they have not agreed to renew it, so we have entered into an annual review process with Canada and Mexico for up to the next 10 years.
5: The review process was outlined when the USMCA agreement was initially signed.
6: When NAFTA, which is the predecessor to USMCA, was renegotiated, it included a novel review clause that said that after 6 years, after entry into force, all three countries had to come together to agree if they wanted the agreement to renew. If they did not come to agreement, it would kick off an annual review process, which is what we're in right now.
5: Houston said there is still plenty of work to do, but progress is being made.
6: Currently, the U.S. and Mexico are in bilateral negotiations on trade irritants around USMCA. Canada is being slower to join the party, but we do know that their government wants to be engaged and is also committed to keeping USMCA in place, as is Mexico, which is so important for U.S. agriculture.
5: Stay tuned to FB.org for updates. Chad Smith, Washington.
0: What makes up on tractors and troubadours is the dairy industry faces challenges from rising temperatures. A new wave of research is bringing hope to farmers and improving the welfare of dairy calves. Grace Larson, a University of Wisconsin-Madison graduate student, has been helping to conduct this research and says they're exploring pre- and post-birth heat stress, aiming to improve calf welfare and enhance on-farm productivity.
7: One of my lab mates, Dr. Bethany Dato-Sen, identified in some studies that there's a decrease in milk intake and an increase in thermoregulatory behavior, meaning that they're trying to kind of get more comfortable and they're not comfortable as they are. So with the decrease in intake, they are more at risk to develop diseases and to have stunted growth just because they're not getting the nutrients that they need. So the other thing that we've seen is that there's invisible impacts, which is kind of our new term. We're calling them the hidden impacts of heat stress. And that's stuff that, you know, we're seeing more internally than stuff that you can see with the eye.
0: To combat these issues, the lab has been exploring various heat abatement strategies.
7: I have gotten really lucky to be part of a study that looked at the use of solar powered fans that were attached to the back of the hutch. And I think that this could be a really effective tool for farmers who use a hutch system because there aren't really a lot of things out there for hutches. And it really helps to improve air quality as well as intake and thermoregulatory behavior. Otherwise, in like a pen setting, you can treat them kind of just like a normal lactating cow and have them have fans and soakers and things like that. And I think those are just as helpful.
0: The concept of fetal programming is another critical aspect of their research.
7: In the case of heat stress, a dry cow is experiencing heat stress. And she's growing a baby inside of her that is also now experiencing that heat stress. And then in turn, her germline is also experiencing that heat stress. Her germline meaning, you know, her future babies, because those eggs are already developed inside of her. So the fetal programming, it's really important because we in the dairy industry focus a lot on selecting for production traits. And if you have something like heat stress that is going in and kind of derailing that production, then the genetics that you just maybe paid a little bit more extra for, you're not going to get quite what you wanted out of them.
0: This research has been ongoing for the past few years.
7: We actually have been able to do a really, we call it our long longitudinal study. So it's been multiple years. Many different students have helped with it. It's really cool. But so in that first generation where those girls were actually in utero heat stress, my lab mate Brittany Davidson followed them and found that they had fewer sweat glands and longer hair, which means that they're kind of like being prepared for a different environment than their cooled counterparts. She also was able to take some hair samples from the animals that I followed who are part of that germline, those granddaughters, and they actually had thinner skin.
0: One of Larson's key findings was the impact heat has on mammary growth.
7: In terms of just some production aspects of those particular animals, I was able to see that they had impacted mammary growth. They had less functional tissue in that prepubertal phase. They had also less fat pad, which means that there's likely less space for that mammary gland to grow into. So ultimately, you know, they haven't quite gotten to their first lactation yet, but we're going to follow them and see what happens. But based on retrospective data, we've been able to see that that generation is also impacted in their production. So we're really excited kind of to see what happens with these girls.
0: One of the most eye-opening discoveries has been the improvement in air quality with the use of fan systems.
7: So we looked at things like ammonia levels, as well as I took air samples using a machine that basically just sucks up the air into these plates that then grow the bacteria after a certain time. So we actually found that the fan group had way fewer colony forming units, which is those bad bacteria. We don't want those. So hopefully that means that those calves who are in that fan hutch were breathing in less bacteria, which, you know, there's a lot of calf diseases that are opportunistic.
0: Again, that was University of Wisconsin graduate student Grace Larson. Well, we've been talking ag for a while, so how about we take a break and talk troubadours? And this week, it's the first of two from the Clarksville Creative Sound Stables out of Clarksville, Tennessee. You know, if you were with us last week, we brought you a new one from Mackenzie McKinney. Later on in the show, we have one from her brother, Austin. But right now, we have one from a close friend of theirs from Gatesville, Texas. She performs with them often, but now she's flying solo on this one. This is Sienna Rose with The Memories Ain't For Sale on Tractors and Troubadours. We'll

0: Deanna Rose. What a beautiful song. You can follow her career at the Clarksville Creative Sound website, ClarksvilleSound.com. You can also download her music at I2I Records. That's the letter I, the number two, the letter I, records.com. Well, next up on Tractors and Troubadours, the USDA's latest effort to address fertilizer production and cost challenges involves grants to expedite construction and operation of shovel-ready, financially viable production facilities. Rod Bain looks at the Fertilizer Investment and Expansion for Long-Term Domestic Supply Initiative in this edition of Agriculture USA.
1: Efforts to reduce high fertilizer cost and increase fertilizer production.
2: We waived the Jones Act. We waived import restrictions from Venezuela. Great American companies delayed scheduled maintenance to prioritize supply for American farmers this year. Locked in pricing through 2028. Department of the Interior added potash, as we know, to the critical minerals list.
1: By the Agriculture Department and partners in the federal sector and fertilizer industry continue. With recent announcements going into the 4th of July holiday, actions including $500 million in long-term investments.
3: We should not be importing an energy-intensive product in this country because we have abundant of energy.
1: I'm Rod Bain. Agriculture Secretary Brooke Rollins and Nalin Gupta of Wabash Valley Resources are among those joining us as we look at recent efforts to raise fertilizer availability and affordability in the fields in this edition of Agriculture USA. The acronym FIELDS represents USDA's recently announced Fertilizer Investment and Expansion for Long-Term Domestic Supply Initiative. The Rural Development Mission Area oversees this new initiative. Among the latest actions focused on strengthening our nation's fertilizer supply chain, increasing supplies, and improving long-term affordability. Days prior to the announcement of the FIELDS initiative,
2: President Trump announced that he was lifting the countervailing duty, the CVD, on phosphate from Morocco for 8 months. That one specific action will save our farmers $1.82 billion in output and prices just this year alone. It will reduce the phosphate fertilizer, just that one lift, by 22% and will benefit more than 100,000 farms in America.
1: Agriculture Secretary Brooke Rollins and other dignitaries at a press event to discuss the FIELDS initiative, making $500 million available to shovel-ready, financially viable projects focused on expanding domestic fertilizer and crop nutrient production.
2: We will look at private investments that's already in the project or coming into the project and measurable production outlines.
1: Expanding upon the focus of the FIELDS initiative, Deputy Agriculture Secretary Stephen Vaden.
4: What we're seeking to do here is we're looking for quality over quantity, speed over using money to come up with plans for projects that don't yet exist, and people who already have capital behind them, who already have plans to build or in the process of building, and a strategic injection of capital can move that forward and get farmers fertilizer faster.
1: FIELDS grant applications must be electronically submitted via grants.gov by no later than August 15th.
2: Applications must demonstrate financing plans, market demand, project execution capabilities, and measurable benefits for our farmers.
1: So how might the Fertilizer Investment and Expansion for Long-Term Domestic Supply Initiative benefit the input industry? Joshua Westling, a Nebraska fertilizer production developer, says,
5: building a fertilizer plant in this country is a daunting task, and the hardest part isn't the engineering. It's the upfront capital. The economics have to compete with imports and with entrenched incumbents. And that's where good projects stall before the first shovel goes in the ground.
1: Which is where FIELDS awards, ranging from $15 million to $150 million, offer that support. Then there is Jake Evans of True Organic Products Incorporated in California.
6: Now with the FIELDS program, the Secretary has really committed to the success of organic and regenerative farming, and I really believe it will bring local production to allow our organic farmers the most cost-effective fertilizer they get to grow their organic crops.
1: The FIELDS initiative and temporary suspension of countervailing duties on certain phosphate fertilizer imports are the latest in a series of approaches addressing input supply and cost concerns. Those OSOs also include streamlining and expediting permits for fertilizer facility production, according to Environmental Protection Agency Administrator Lee Zeldin.
7: To get new sites built, whether it's Clean Water Act, Clean Air Act, it is a water permit, it's an air permit, as it comes to permitting, is to get stuff done as quickly as possible.
1: And the combined efforts in addressing fertilizer issues in the farm sector are not lost on producers themselves, such as Matt Frostick. He's a sixth-generation grower from Michigan and currently first vice president of the National Core Growers Association.
8: We've got lots to do. Obviously, we're just starting. But what it has done for me and my farm, and I'm not the greatest story out there, but it's keeping a sixth generation on the farm, and the seventh generation has that opportunity. And I think that's really what it's all about for all of us.
1: This has been Agriculture USA. I'm Rod Bain reporting for the U.S. Department of Agriculture in Washington, D.C.
0: Next up on Tractors and Troubadours, four levels of grant monies are now available for land-grant universities seeking to modernize and expand their agricultural research facilities to address modern farm and food issues.
1: July 17th, the deadline for land-grant universities to apply for USDA matching grants to address maintenance and modernization of agricultural research facilities.
9: There are four levels of project funding that will be available for institutions to apply for.
1: Undersecretary for Research, Education, and Economics Scott Hutchins says the levels within the Research Facilities Act are based on project emphasis and funding levels.
9: Level one is for planning grants, and these can be from $100,000 to $200,000. And these should be for activities like a needs assessment, site surveys, preliminary designs, and cost estimates. Basically, it's a planning grant.
1: Level two focuses on small facility upgrades,
9: which might be an existing building or existing facility today, but just really needs to be refreshed and re-equipped perhaps in several ways. So that would be $250,000 up to $2 million for activities like renovations and lab modernization.
1: Level three of the Research Facilities Act project funding centers on mid-scale construction or expansion of land-grant university ag research facilities.
9: That could be in the range of $2 million to $10 million, but this would include significant expansions, specialized research wings, and major retrofits to existing areas or adjacent to existing areas.
1: Finally,
9: level four, which is a large-scale research complex, which could be $10 million to $30 million for an entirely new building, a very highly specialized lab or controlled environment research facilities. Based on what the specific need is at an institution, they can apply for different degrees of complexity and different degrees of investment.
1: Program and application details are available online at www.nifa.usda.gov. Type in Research Facilities Act in the search bar.
9: Once the applications are reviewed and recommended projects are selected, then NIFA, the National Institute of Food Agriculture, will release an award announcement through the stakeholder newsletter. They'll notify the institution directly.
1: In terms of what some of these modernization and maintenance projects might look like,
9: one might imagine that if you think about the kinds of activities that are really very modern and present today in agricultural science and technology, you might see specifically in the area of digital ag or AI, you might see a lot of activity, for example, and I know a lot of universities have invested in phenotyping facilities to be able to quickly measure and understand what different stressors have, for example, on crops. You can imagine how several would be looking at how they can use the most modern tools for gene editing in both plants and animals. So you can kind of look at the landscape of what's happening in agricultural science today and begin to imagine how many of these universities would want to be part of that. In order to do that, they would need to either renovate or develop our plan for different kinds of facilities.
1: I'm Rod Bain reporting for the U.S. Department of Agriculture in Washington, D.C.
0: And with the business out of the way, it's time to take things back to the country, where this week's spotlight artist is friend of the show, Austin McKetty. If you were here last week, you remember we debuted a new single from his sister, Mackenzie McKetty. This week, Austin is back with the brand new single. You know, Austin is busy making country music when he's not working in the oil fields in Texas or riding bulls. He is a living, breathing landman character, to be sure. And he's back with this brand new single. This one is called 15 Miles from Birmingham on Tractors and Troubadours. It's

That was Austin McKetty working with the legendary Nashville producer Kurt Ryle. You can follow his career at his website, themckettys.wixsite.com. That's themckedys.wixsite.com. You can also follow his label, Clarksville Creative Sound, at clarksvillesound.com. And you can download his music at I2I Records. That's the letter I, the number two, the letter I, records.com. Make sure you go check him out. Well, friends and neighbors, the clock on the wall tells us it's time to get on out of here. So for now, it's Brent Adams. Let's meet up here again next week, shall we? And hey, bring along a friend. You've been listening to Tractors and Troubadours, a production of Rural Strong Media, copyright 2026. 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And don't forget to follow us on social media.

0: And this News Minute on X, brought to you by Interstate Bank, Adobe Waltz Gin, and N5 Wireline, all are proud supporters of Area Youth on X. The 52nd Annual Oil Patch Golf Tournament Weekend kicked off yesterday and continues with the big weekend here in Perryton. Two rounds today, another on Sunday. There'll be the festivities this evening at the Broken Horn Steakhouse. The Buck and a Doe one-day scramble golf tournament taking place on the Canadian course today. The Thousand Hills Church out of Woodward, Oklahoma in Perryton for some fun events this weekend. They have had a couple of changes. There will be the Chuck Wagon Dinner out at the Rodeo Arena this evening at 6, all invited. Then tomorrow morning at 10, the church service live from the rodeo grounds, and that'll be followed by an open stray gathering. All entries are welcome. Weather Channel forecast, a warm, dry weekend on the way. Mid-upper 90s both today and Sunday.
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17: One of the things that we're trying this year is a metering software from Vand Water. So you just go around, you scan the token on the flow meter, you enter your results, you take a photo so that you can verify that it'll prove what the reading is, and it'll track it. So you can then add together all those flow meter readings, so you can sort of from one time to the next, let's say it's 4 days or it could be a week or it could be from morning to night, it whatever time period, it'll totalize how much you've used over that time. It'll give you those readings and total it all together for that production unit so you can track where you are in real time. And let's say you've got three hired hands and they all go out to three different well runs. Each person might read 10 flow meters. They can all come together on the one software so you as the producer can actually have all that at your fingertips in real time and know that you're not actually using more water than you're entitled to.
16: To learn more, go to northplainsgcd.org.
18: Information to help wheat farmers. I'm James Hunt with Around the Cap Rock on the Texas Farm Bureau Radio Network. The winter wheat season we have just completed in the Texas High Plains was a pretty unhappy one, with production cut severely by both drought and disease. But another season is about to begin, and Texas A&M AgriLife agronomist Dr. Jordan Bell says farmers have an opportunity to perhaps strengthen their seed selection.
19: As we talk about wheat and the season that we've come out of, it was a very tough year. Many producers did not put up wheat seeds like they normally do. So I do know that we are looking at moving into a planting period with a wheat seed shortage. So I do think it's going to be very important for producers to start making their seed selection decisions as soon as possible and reserve that seed. So as we're considering variety selection, this could be a great opportunity for many producers to rethink the varieties they've been planting. You know, when we're putting up seed, it's always always easy just to stick with the same variety. But if we're having to buy new seed, this might, again, be a very good opportunity to rethink what varieties we're going
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19: plant.
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19: All of the AgriLife people who work in wheat meet annually to discuss the varieties, how they performed in variety trials, and what we would plant if we were planting these varieties on our own farms.
18: And you can find the picks list and a lot of other information on AgriLife's variety testing website. 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I'm James Hunt on the Texas Farm Bureau Radio Network.
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1: 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Crop harvests have started as the hot, dry Texas summer weather has definitely made its presence known. And we'll look back at the career of a giant in Texas farm broadcasting.
2: July is here. The weather's been hot and sunny here in the coastal bend. That means harvest season is underway. This is Harvey Buring reporting from the Corpus Christi area.
3: This is Jim Hearn in San Antonio. The tropical season has started slow, but weather patterns now look a lot more like summer. We'll have those stories and more in today's report.
4: This is James Duncan in Marshall, and the last couple of weeks have been very profitable for our farmers and ranchers.
1: We begin this week along the Texas Gulf Coast, where harvest season for the region's corn and grain sorghum is underway, while hay crops are also being baled. Here with more is Harvey Buring in the Corpus Christi area.
2: Well, those timely rains in April, May, and June brought life back to our severely stressed field crops, and also it's rejuvenated our pasture land, and that means that harvest season is underway here in the coastal bend. Corn harvest has been taking place for the past week. That crop will definitely have below average yields as it was severely stressed during the pollination and growing season. But our grain sorghum crop looks very promising, and the early planted grain sorghum is now being harvested. Our cotton farmers are certainly looking forward to a promising crop, and many of the producers have had to apply those growth regulator applications to keep the crop from growing away from them. Many now are shutting that production down, as producers in our area know that a bloom on the 4th of July is difficult to get to the gin before the September rainy season starts. So most producers are happy to shut down the crop, mature the bowls that are set on the plants, and take them to the gin in a safe manner here with harvest starting in the very end of August through the month of September. Now, hay harvest has certainly been busy throughout South Texas, and that's definitely the case here in the coastal bend. Very few idle hay harvesters because we've had 2 weeks of good, open, sunny weather for curing the hay crops, and producers are pleased with the yields of hay to replenish those hay supplies that dwindled during the drought. And of course, with regard to our ranching community, cattle numbers did definitely drop during the past 2 years with those severe effects of drought. And now ranchers are seeing pastures regenerate and excellent forage availability in those pastures, but many are hesitant to invest in restocking with breeding cattle of any amount of quality, costing a lot of money, and the threat of the New World screwworm that continues to inch its way into the coastal bend area of South Texas. Reporting from the Corpus Christi area for Farm Bureau Roundup, this has been Harvey Buring.
1: We go to Central Texas now, where Dr. Shane McClellan is standing by as we talk about the extreme heat in the region and the wind that is certainly having an effect on agriculture. Fill us in, Shane, on what you know there.
5: Typical hot summer, Central Texas. The wind is robbing any moisture we did have in the soil profile, and these hot, sunny days are drying everything down. Really has sped up the maturity of a lot of our crops, and they were kind of coasting. We've had a cooler, kind of a soft environment for our month of June, but we're in July, and it's hot and dry.
1: Certainly is on a lot of those row crops out there. Now, one thing is the corn silage harvest has been completed. How did it turn out?
5: Corn silage harvest harvest is complete. In areas that were lucky enough to receive some of those June rainfalls, had good production, good yield. Other areas were a little drier than we would like them to have been, and the corn crop was just a little bit more mature earlier in those areas. Corn being shelled for grain, the timeline has sped up some with everything drying down like it is. Wouldn't surprise me if we're into our corn shelling here in a couple weeks.
1: But how is that corn out there in the fields surviving right now with the heat, and of course the rain has basically stopped?
5: So there are some areas, and even on some lighter ground, that did receive that June rain. It's going to produce similar to what we had last year. That's not widespread. We're expecting a really good yield in those areas. Other areas are going to be down probably 20 to 40 bushels off of last year. Still expecting a good yield, but not a record-breaking yield everywhere like we had last year.
1: Shane, let's move out into the Central Texas pastures. How are they faring?
5: A lot of our hay is being cut currently, and as those pastures are drying down, they're slow to respond, slow to regrow, but that's expected. Producers are managing those pastures, trying to get the most forage they can off of them, and moving livestock around for grazing. All our cool season annuals have burned up at this point, and we're just left with warm season forages to graze. Pastures still offer a good bit of grazing. That April, May, and June timeline we had as far as weather was really fortunate. As those pastures dry down and they're a little slower to regrow, any moisture we would receive in the month of July would definitely go a long way to help our summer pastures.
1: We've been talking about the pasture mealybug, and you have the latest on that in this report.
5: More incidences of pasture mealybug in McLennan County. There's a couple of different areas where their population is much higher than we would like. And I just encourage producers to scout for that pasture mealybug. Go earlier in the morning, later in the day when it's a little bit cooler. But you're going to need to look at those leaves on the plants and also down into that grass canopy. Just a reminder that pasture mealybug, it likes all of our warm season grasses. Our natives, our improved grasses, it's a fan of all of them. And as our pastures are cut for hay and dried down, we've seen pasture mealybug move into some other crops, and you'll see those along the edge of the fields.
1: Remind producers how quickly these mealybugs can destroy a pasture.
5: Well, right now, people will call and want to know how can they identify them. And if you see any areas of a hay field or a pasture there, it looks like it's weak in production. It's reddish, brown, even yellowing. And that is an area that needs to be scouted a little more intense. And it really depends on the level of the infestation, on how fast and how far along the damage can go. But it depends on the grass species as well. They're very host specific on what they like and what they don't like. We have some native grasses they really like. Within a couple of weeks, an economical threshold can be hit. I've seen some other areas where we're talking 5 to 7 days. So it really depends on that location, that grass variety, and how heavy your infestation of the pasture mealybug is.
1: Shane, thanks for your report today.
5: Thank you, Tom.
1: That is Dr. Shane McClellan reporting for us today from Waco. The hot, dry conditions in South Texas have settled in. Jim Hearn reports from San Antonio on the weather and the impact on aquifer and reservoir water levels.
3: The start of the tropical season has been very slow. Saharan dust moving across the Atlantic, and that's combining with strong upper-level winds, that's really stopped the development of any tropical systems. But as we still have a long way to go for this tropical season ahead. The weather has turned hot in San Antonio and much of the hill country. Typical summer. Rains have ended for the time being, and temperatures have hit the upper 90s with humidities pushing heat indexes to triple digits. Now, we're continuing to watch a large area of tropical moisture that has been heading toward the entire Texas coastline, so rain could be in the foreseeable future. Everyone here is looking for shower. Well, the weather has halted the rise in the Edwards Aquifer, currently dropping a half to a foot per day. It'll not take long to put the aquifer back to its lowest points. As we look at the reservoir situation along the Rio Grande, Lake Amistad is now 30% full. You know, that's down about 5% from where it was just 6 months ago. At Falcon, reservoir is at 30%, and that's steady for now, but still down about 7% from where we were 6 months ago. The New World screwworm cases continue to climb in the state. At this time, there is at least 31 cases that have been confirmed, 17 of those in cattle, 10 in sheep. three goats and a dog. And as we move closer to hunting season, the screwworm cases may be affecting wildlife too. Hunters need to be aware and be on the lookout for any signs of screwworms and report anything suspicious at once. For Farm Bureau Roundup, this is Jim Hearn in San Antonio.
1: It is a good production year for hay producers in East Texas. James Duncan has more in his report on the hay, along with the region's produce production.
4: In East Texas, we started the month of June with some worry about prospects of moisture

0: get here in East Texas. Anyway, the hay started being cut, raked, and baled up, and before the 4th of July, we already had one cutting in, and then some producers that were just finishing up last week to get that fourth cutting, they got it done before the rains came. Had a wonderful weekend as far as the 250th year celebration is concerned in our area, and those that got the hay in, I talked to producers, said we got it in just right because we got the hay cut, baled, raked, everything's going good, got it even moved off the meadows, so the meadows are ready for the rain, and we got some of that early part of the week also. So hay cutting is really working out nice in East Texas, and if we get this good rain now, and if you fertilize, maybe you'll get that cutting in that 21 to 28 day range, and you'll be ready to go in August with us finishing your second cutting there. We'll get a third cutting in September. That way some of us could get another cutting before Thanksgiving. So looks like we're going to have a good production year as far as hay is concerned. Cattle market, well, it varies, and all of you know what that does right now. All we're doing at the present time is just trying to hold steady. However, I did talk to many producers that are setting a vision of expansion in the cow herds the next cycle. So they're getting their young cows and their heifers that they want to save ready for that breeding season to start in late fall, early winter, in order to get those calves in 2027, sometime in the first part of September, and we'll be up and going as far as rebuilding our cow herds are concerned. Now, the produce area, well, it's been very good. I mean, everybody wants fresh vegetables. Watermelons came in on time from everywhere, so that all worked out good. Problem we got there is the deer may be getting in the pen, so we got to watch that. Electric fencing is very popular, and it has been good, but with the storms knocking the electricity out around the area every now and then, you still got a deer problem. You still got a hog problem. So we're not going to be problem-free on the farm, and we know that. We do know this, though. In East Texas, God is great, and life is good on the farm. And I'm James Duncan reporting for the Texas Farm Bureau Roundup.
1: Some sad news to end this week. Longtime farm broadcaster and Farm Bureau Roundup reporter Roddy Peoples has passed away. Roddy began with Roundup in the 1960s. During his career, Roddy had a tremendous listening audience as he reported on agriculture here in Texas, across the nation, and around the world. Roddy created the Voice of Southwest Agriculture Radio Network. VSA was based in San Angelo. Roddy was a member of the National Association of Farm Broadcasting since 1956. He was NAFB president in 1982. His distinguished broadcasting career earned Roddy an induction into the National Association of Farm Broadcasting Hall of Fame in 2001. Roddy had Central Texas roots growing up in Mejia on a cattle, cotton, and grain farm, then graduating from Texas A&M University before starting his career in broadcasting. Roddy Peoples was 94. That is our program for this week. Thank you very much for joining us. For everyone at Farm Bureau Roundup, I'm Tom Nicoletti, and this is the Texas Farm Bureau Radio Network.
2: And this News Minute on X, brought to you by Daddy's Dogs and More in Perryton, now also open on Sundays for lunch. Daddy's Dogs, just north of United in Perryton. The Conservatory of the Plains in Perryton presenting Charlie and the Chocolate Factory Jr., those kids on the stage at the Perryton Junior High Auditorium again tonight at 6:30. Big Oil Patch Golf Tournament underway here in Perryton, the two rounds today. There'll be the festivities at the Broken Horn Steakhouse this evening, the final round coming up on Sunday. 1000 Hills Church out of Woodward is in Perryton at the Fairgrounds and Rodeo Arena this weekend. They invite all cowboys and cowgirls to a chuck wagon dinner this evening at 6. They'll have a church service at the arena in the morning at 10, followed by an open stray gathering competition. Cowboys and cowgirls are welcome. Partly cloudy and mid-90s today. Light east winds. We did get a quarter of an inch of rain at our studios last night.
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hello and welcome in. I'm Zach Bennett, carrying the torch for the great Bill Cody here on Pure American Country. And we got some great music, some good stories in the time ahead that we'll spend together, including your requests and hellos and hometowns and a trip back to our spotlight year 2013 a little bit later in the show. But we're going to start with a song about figuring out what really matters. Sometimes only after life has knocked you around a little bit. Kenny Chesney called it the good stuff.

member of last year's Country Music Hall of Fame class, Kenny Chesney and the Good Stuff, getting us started on Pure American Country this week. Craig Wiseman and Jim Collins wrote that song after talking about Wiseman's friend, Rusty Martin, who was a security guard who had recently lost his wife to cancer. So the bartender in the song is fictional, but the grief behind that advice is very real. You know, Kenny admitted that he didn't even want to release that song at first, but the label kept pushing for it, and thank goodness for all of us that they did. It wound up spending 7 weeks at number one, actually became Billboard's top country song of the entire year in 2002. Now, Eric Church found a completely different way to handle a broken heart. Go straight to the record collection. He and Jeff Hyde filled this next one with musical company, from Willie and Waylon to Stevie Wonder and James Brown. Jay Joyce produced it for that surprise album, Mr. Misunderstood, wound up becoming Eric Church's seventh number one single on the country airplay charts. Here's Eric now with Record Year on Pure American Country.

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1: Eric Church and Record Year, and before that, Kenny Chesney and The Good Stuff. What a way to get started. Pretty strong way to get us rolling on this week's Pure American Country, and we'll just keep the hits coming after the break. Carrie Underwood and Little Big Town are on the way. We might even make room for the Nitty Gritty Dirt Band as well. Ah, I guarantee it. It's all coming up as Pure American Country continues. Carrying the torch for Bill Cody, I'm Zach Bennett.

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2: And this News Minute on X, brought to you by Daddy's Dogs and More in Perryton, now also open on Sundays for lunch. Daddy's Dogs, just north of United in Perryton. The Conservatory of the Plains in Perryton presenting Charlie and the Chocolate Factory Jr., those kids on the stage at the Perryton Junior High Auditorium again tonight at 6:30. Big Oil Patch Golf Tournament underway here in Perryton. The two rounds today. There'll be the festivities at the Broken Horn Steakhouse this evening. The final round coming up on Sunday. 1000 Hills Church out of Woodward is in Perryton at the Fairgrounds and Rodeo Arena this weekend. They invite all cowboys and cowgirls to a chuck wagon dinner this evening at 6. They'll have a church service at the arena in the morning at 10, followed by an open stray gathering competition. Cowboys and cowgirls are welcome. Partly cloudy and mid-90s today. Light east winds. We did get a quarter of an inch of rain at our studios last night.
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It's Pure American Country. I'm Zach Bennett, doing my best to fill the big shoes of the great Bill Cody. Well, Carrie Underwood has a way of stepping into a story song and making you see every single frame of it. She once described the woman at the center of this song as Fancy's little sister, referring, of course, to the Reba McEntire hit from the early 90s. And that tells you right away that this song is not going to be a quiet little love story. Carrie Underwood with Church Bells on Pure American Country.

0: Good stuff from Carrie Underwood, Church Bells on Pure American Country, a dark little southern drama written by Zach Crowell, Hillary Lindsay, and the late Brett James. Produced by Mark Bride, it was on Carrie's Storyteller album and became her 15th country airplay number one and earned a Grammy nomination even for Best Country Solo Performance. Not bad for a song with a body count, right? Well, this next hit exists because somebody remembered the wrong title. I've always loved this story. It's gone around Nashville for years. Natalie Himby and Luke Laird had written a Miranda Lambert song called Fine Tune, but a publisher would later ask Laird about it using a completely different name. Luke kind of laughed it off because he knew it was just a slip of the tongue, like an accidental title. But he said, well, you can't let that title get away. So he sat down with Natalie Himby and Barry Dean, and they built an entirely new song written around the misheard title. Little Big Town would record it and land their first number one and their first Grammy as a result of not Fine Tune, but Pontoon.
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0: Man, that song's almost 40 years old, and it still gets me going. Every single time I hear it, I crank up the radio, and hopefully you just did too. Fishing in the Dark from the Nitty Gritty Dirt Band. They recently just wrapped up their career, performed their final ever show. The All the Good Times Farewell Tour just wrapped up a couple of weeks ago. We're going to miss those guys, but that music's going to live forever on the radio, especially that song. Wendy Waldman, Jim Fotoglo wrote it. We eased onto the water with Pontoon just before that with Little Big Town. And, of course, Carrie Underwood's Church Bells got us going this segment. Your turn is next. It's Hellos and Hometowns. And we'll kick things off with a current hit from Josh Ross. I'm Zach Bennett, and you're tuned in to Pure American Country.
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0: 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Zach Bennett here doing my best to carry the torch for the great Bill Cody. 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Let's check in with who reached out to us this week. Patty, just up the road, the other end of I-24, Paducah, Kentucky. Jeff is with us in Wichita Falls, Texas, and thank you for finding us wherever you happen to be today. Linda is in Roanoke. She dropped us a line wanting to hear this one, and it is a current hit from Josh Ross. Josh says the sly edge in this song came from real relationships in his past, along with the music his parents played when he was growing up. Four writers help turn a compliment into something a whole lot more complicated. For you, Linda, here's Josh Ross with Hate How You Look on Pure American Country.

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1: That's Josh Ross and Hate How You Look for Linda in Roanoke on Pure American Country. It's Hellos and Hometowns where you get to program the show. Mark has us on in Des Moines, Iowa today. Carol is listening down in the Wiregrass region, Dothan, Alabama. And we love hearing wherever the show finds you. 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Going up to Scranton, Pennsylvania for Rick. He asked for some Faith Hill. So let's go back to the record that introduced Faith to America. It was her very first single, spent 4 weeks at number one, and announced a major new voice at country radio was here to stay. Rick, for you, here's 1993's Wild One.

Faith Hill's 4-week number one, Wild One. Coming up in just a bit, we're going to open that time capsule, go back to 2013 with Lee Bryce, plus a mega hit that saw Tim McGraw team up with an artist who sang about him on her debut single. I'm Zach Bennett, proud to continue the legacy of Bill Cody, and this is Pure American Country. Pure.

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0: Well, let's hop in the DeLorean, shall we? We'll go back 13 years or so, 2013, and we'll get to two of the biggest country hits of that year in just a moment. I'm Zach Bennett. This is Pure American Country, and here's what was happening in your world back in 2013. Oxford Dictionaries selected selfie as its word of the year after usage of the term rose by a staggering 17,000% over just 12 months. The Baltimore Ravens defeated the San Francisco 49ers 34-31 in Super Bowl 47. That was at the Superdome in New Orleans. Vine launched its iPhone app in January, turning 6-second looping videos into one of the defining formats of early social media. Iron Man 3, King at the box office, it earned $409 million here in the U.S. And Sony launched the PlayStation 4 in North America on November 15th, and Microsoft would soon follow with the Xbox One about a week later on November 22nd. And on country radio, one of the year's most powerful records began with an interview, not a writing appointment. Connie Harrington heard Paul Monty explain that after his son, Medal of Honor recipient Jared Monty, was killed in Afghanistan, he kept driving Jared's Dodge Ram just to feel close to him. And that image stayed with Connie. She'd go on to carry the idea to Jesse Alexander and Jimmy Yeary, and together they would write a song that Lee Bryce took all the way to number one, and later won the CMA Award for Song of the Year. Here's I Drive Your Truck on Pure American Country.
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It's Lee Bryce, and I Drive Your Truck from our Spotlight Year 2013. Well, this next song saw three huge stars come together, though they didn't all have to be in the same room to make it happen. Tim McGraw and Taylor Swift recorded vocals, and they did that separately, and then Keith Urban would come in later and add that unmistakable guitar work to the track. It reached number one on the country airplay chart, and the video gave its final line a much heavier meaning by turning the story toward distracted driving. Tim McGraw, Taylor Swift, Keith Urban, Highway Don't Care.

0: Tim McGraw, Taylor Swift, Keith Urban with Highway Don't Care, and before that, Lee Bryce and I Drive Your Truck. Two records that still hit just as hard as they did 13 years ago in our spotlight year of 2013 here on Pure American Country. I'm Zach Bennett, carrying the torch for the great Bill Cody, and I'm so glad you're here with me. Hour two is coming up, and we're going to kick it off with a pair of Tidal Twins, plus Rascal Flatts, Garth Brooks, Jason Aldean, George Strait, all that and another trip back to 2013. Plenty more Pure American Country ahead in hour two. Don't go anywhere.
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7: And this News Minute on X, brought to you by Daddy's Dogs and More in Perryton, now also open on Sundays for lunch. Daddy's Dogs, just north of United in Perryton. The Conservatory of the Plains in Perryton presenting Charlie and the Chocolate Factory Jr., those kids on the stage at the Perryton Junior High Auditorium again tonight at 6:30. Big Oil Patch Golf Tournament underway here in Perryton, the two rounds today. There'll be the festivities at the Broken Horn Steakhouse this evening, the final round coming up on Sunday. 1000 Hills Church out of Woodward is in Perryton at the Fairgrounds and Rodeo Arena this weekend. They invite all cowboys and cowgirls to a chuck wagon dinner this evening at 6. They'll have a church service at the arena

Hour 2 is underway. This is Pure American Country. I'm Zach Bennett, carrying on the tradition that Bill Cody established here on the show. And we're going to start Hour 2 with one of Bill's favorite segments, Title Twins. Two country hits with exactly the same title and nothing else at all in common. Alan Jackson gets the first word this week. He wrote this one like a classified ad placed by a man who's finally figured out what he lost and would very much like another chance. From Alan's debut album, here's Wanted. Excuse

Alan Jackson with the first of our title twins, Wanted. Alan wrote that song with Charlie Craig for his album Here in the Real World, reached number 3 back in 1990, and you can already hear the plain spoken writing style that would define his career. Not a single wasted word. And that career just came to a close a couple of weeks ago with a star-studded concert here in Nashville. Well, 22 years after Alan had a hit with Wanted, Hunter Hayes borrowed the same one-word title for a very different kind of love song. He wrote it with Troy Verges because, well, Hunter was too shy to tell a girl directly what he wanted her to know. That record would make Hunter Hayes the youngest solo male artist ever at the time to reach number 1 on Billboard's Hot Country Songs chart. Same title, but a completely different conversation. Here's Hunter Hayes with Wanted.

0: that's Tidal Twins, two songs with the exact same title and not much else in common. Alan Jackson telling us what he wants, and Hunter Hayes kind of saying, no, I want you to feel wanted. Rascal Flatts and Garth Brooks are coming up next. We got some George Strait in the pipeline as well. Don't go anywhere. This is Pure American Country. Zach Bennett carrying the torch for the legendary Bill Cody.
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4: 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The two rounds today. There'll be the festivities, Calcutta and whatnot, at the Broken Horn Steakhouse in Perryton this evening. One more round on Sunday. The Thousand Hills Church out of Woodward is in Perryton for some fun this weekend. All cowboys and cowgirls and families invited to a chuck wagon dinner at the Rodeo Arena in Perryton tonight at 6. Tomorrow morning at 10, a church service live at the arena, followed by an open stray gathering. You cowboys and cowgirls are welcome. Perryton's Community Worship Center kicking off their Vacation Bible School tomorrow on Sunday, running nightly through Thursday. The Spearman Lynx basketball camp begins on Monday. Weather Channel forecast, mostly sunny, light winds in mid-90s this weekend. Our chances of rain pretty much out the door. We did get a quarter last night in South Perryton.
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So glad you could join me this week on Pure American Country, doing my best to fill the big shoes of Bill Cody. I'm Zach Bennett. Well, this next song passed through several voices before Rascal Flatts got a hold of it and turned it into one of the biggest records of the year 2006. You know, sometimes a song simply has to just keep traveling until it finds the artist who can take it all the way home. I'll give you the full backstory after you hear What Hurts the Most.

Flats on Pure American Country. It was Jeffrey Steele and Steve Robson who wrote that song. Mark Wills recorded it first back in 2003. Bet you didn't know that. British singer Joe O'Meara actually released the first single version. And even Faith Hill cut it for her Fireflies album, but it didn't make the cut. It was left off the finished album. But producer Dan Huff said, this song's got legs and we have to get somebody to make this thing a hit. So he steered it toward Rascal Flatts, and that was the stop that mattered. Their version, well, it would top both the country and adult contemporary charts, even reached number 6 on the Billboard Hot 100, the pop chart. Well, this next record did something no country single had ever done, and it did it before most people had even heard the whole song. Lee Brice, Billy Montana, and Kyle Jacobs wrote it for Garth Brooks. When radio got a hold of it in September of 2007, it became the first song ever to debut at number 1 on Billboard's country chart. And that was back when the chart was still based entirely on radio airplay. The song, More Than a Memory.

0: Hours Straight. Amarillo by Morning, one of the all-time classics from his catalog. And you might not know that that song did not reach number one. Didn't even make the top three. Peaked at number four, which is a useful reminder that a chart peak doesn't always tell you which songs are going to last. Before that, we heard from Garth Brooks and More Than a Memory, Rascal Flatts, What Hurts the Most, and we got more music right around the corner. Hellos and Hometowns is coming up next. We'll hear from you and music from Jason Aldean as well. Don't go anywhere. This is Pure American Country.
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13: 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I'm Zach Bennett, and I once again just want to thank everybody who's reached out to us, whether they've called or texted or sent an email regarding the passing of Bill Cody a few weeks ago. It's been about a month now, and the outpouring has just been unbelievable from all of you, and I want to thank you personally for reaching out for your condolences, but also thank you for sticking with the show. I know I have huge shoes to fill, but I certainly appreciate you listening this week. Thank you so much. Debbie has us on in Mount Airy, North Carolina. Sam is listening in Enid, Oklahoma. If you'd like a shout out, the phone number 615-669-6650. 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Well, Teresa is listening in Ocala, Florida. She sent me a text and asked for some Jason Aldean, and she actually picked one that's still moving out there on country radio. This is Jason's 50th single, which is hard to believe. His longtime producer, Michael Knox, behind the board on this one. And the record really brings back some of that country rock muscle from Jason's earlier hits, all while the guy in the song hopes that one embarrassing truth stays private. Good luck with that. For you, Teresa, here's Jason Aldean and Don't Tell on Me.

Hellos and Hometowns continues. We got Ken in Lubbock, Texas checking in. Hello to Angela in Traverse City, Michigan. And Vernon is just down the road from Nashville, down the Natchez Trace Parkway in Tupelo, Mississippi. I want to thank all of y'all for checking in. You can do the same with a text or voicemail to 615-669-6650 or an email to zbennett@wsmradio.com. I mentioned Ken in Lubbock, Texas. When he texted, he wanted to hear some Colin Ray. And this request lets him have a little more fun than the big ballads a lot of us think of first when it comes to Colin's music. This would be his third Billboard number one back in 1995. Ken, turn it up, my man. Here's My Kind of Girl on Pure American Country. When I

0: Crystal Gale, Don't It Make My Brown Eyes Blue. Richard Lee wrote that one. Bill Cody liked to say that Crystal has to perform that or she can't get out of the parking lot here at the Grand Ole Opry. And she's been here a couple of times over the last few weeks. And yes, she always closes with Don't It Make My Brown Eyes Blue. Angela in Traverse City wanted to hear that one. And man, she picked a monster. It topped the country chart, reached number 2 on the Hot 100 pop chart, and even earned Crystal a Grammy Award. Coming up in just a bit, we're going to go back to our spotlight year 2013. Darius Rucker and Miranda Lambert were at the top of the charts, not together, but see if you can figure out which two songs we're going to play before we play them. I'm Zach Bennett, and this is Pure American Country.
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6: Let's take one more spin back to 2013 while we still have some time. And before we get to two of the biggest country hits of that year, a look at what was happening across sports and pop culture. Netflix released all 13 episodes of its first ever television series, House of Cards, and that helped turn binge watching into the new TV normal. The Boston Red Sox defeated the St. Louis Cardinals 4-2 in the World Series. Game 6 happened at home in Boston. And the song that became one of 2013's biggest country hits, well, it had already been taking shape for 40 years. Bob Dylan sketched out the chorus during the 1973 Pat Garrett and Billy the Kid sessions. And roughly 25 years later, Ketch Secor of Old Crow Medicine Show added the verses and eventually shared the writing credit with Bob Dylan. Now, Old Crow Medicine Show had recorded it, and it was widely known by that point. Darius Rucker had definitely heard it, but he didn't decide to record it himself until he heard a faculty band play it at his daughter's high school talent show. Sometimes the nudge arrives in a weird place, a high school gym. Well, Lady A would add the background vocals, and Darius would have a monster hit with a song you cannot escape in Nashville these days. Here's Wagon Wheel.

Wagon Wheel, a song that continues to print money for Darius Rucker and the songwriters Ketch Secor and Bob Dylan. Our final song from our spotlight year of 2013, well, it nearly stayed with one of its writers. Kacey Musgraves wrote it with Brandi Clark and Shane McAnally, and Kacey wanted to keep it for herself, but Miranda Lambert heard the song, absolutely loved it, and started working on Kacey and said, give me this one, let me take it. Well, Kacey finally agreed to let it go on one condition. She wanted to sing the background vocals. Miranda said, that works. It's a fair deal. It reached number two and became one of the defining early singles connected to both artists. Here's Mama's Broken Heart on Pure American Country.

0: Miranda Lambert, Mama's Broken Heart, and before that, of course, Wagon Wheel, wrapping up our visit to 2013 on this week's Pure American Country. I'm Zach Bennett, proud to continue the legacy of Bill Cody. Thank you for making room for me in your day. Pure American Country is written, produced, and engineered by me, Zach Bennett. Our executive producer is Martin Davis. And until next time, take care of yourself and keep a great country song close by.
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6: 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Daddy's Dogs, just north of United in Perryton. The Conservatory of the Plains in Perryton presenting Charlie and the Chocolate Factory Jr., those kids on the stage at the Perryton Junior High Auditorium again tonight at 6:30. Big Oil Patch Golf Tournament underway here in Perryton. The two rounds today. There'll be the festivities at the Broken Horn Steakhouse this evening. The final round coming up on Sunday. 1000 Hills Church out of Woodward is in Perryton at the Fairgrounds and Rodeo Arena this weekend. They invite all cowboys and cowgirls to a chuck wagon dinner this evening at 6. They'll have a church service at the arena in the morning at 10, followed by an open stray gathering competition. Cowboys and cowgirls are welcome. Partly cloudy and mid-90s today. Light east winds. We did get a quarter of an inch of rain at our studios last night.
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10: 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Welcome in to Rick Jackson's Country Classics. There is a mountain-sized number of country songs about, well, mountains. From the highest point on Rocky

tops of the wild Montana skies. Country music has been singing its heart out about clear blue mountain lakes and dirt roads through pine trees. So let's take a climb together right now on our feature of Mountain Music.

Alabama, Dixieland Delight with John Denver, Rocky Mountain High, and Rocky Top from the Osborne Brothers kicked off our feature of Mount Music. And let's talk a little bit about Prohibition, which lasted 13 years in America from 1920 to 1933, when alcohol was banned in America and perpetuated by groups like the Anti-Saloon League. A powerful group at the time, a real group, Anti-Saloon League, a well-meaning organization whose intention was to reduce crime and solve social ills. But in fact, what happened is the ban led to an explosion of speakeasies and bootlegging, organized crime, and illegal moonshine operations that cropped up everywhere in America, but especially in the Appalachian Mountains of the South. It was finally repealed in 1933, but moonshiners kept making a step anyway. And here's George Jones to tell you all about it in his song called White Lightning on our feature of Mountain Music.

0: boy, that was his time. From about 1985 to 1995, Randy Travis just could not miss, scoring hit after hit, and that song topped the charts in 1988 and became an instant classic. Up next, we head to the high country of Colorado on our feature of Mountain Music.
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9: And this News Minute on X, brought to you by Daddy's Dogs and More in Perryton, now also open on Sundays for lunch. Daddy's Dogs, just north of United in Perryton. The Conservatory of the Plains in Perryton presenting Charlie and the Chocolate Factory Jr., those kids on the stage at the Perryton Junior High Auditorium again tonight at 6:30. Big Oil Patch Golf Tournament underway here in Perryton, the two rounds today. There'll be the festivities at the Broken Horn Steakhouse this evening, the final round coming up on Sunday. 1000 Hills Church out of Woodward is in Perryton at the Fairgrounds and Rodeo Arena this weekend. They invite all cowboys and cowgirls to a chuck wagon dinner this evening at 6. They'll have a church service at the arena in the morning at 10, followed by an open stray gathering competition. Cowboys and cowgirls are welcome. Partly cloudy and mid-90s today. Light east winds. We did get a quarter of an inch of rain at our studios last night. 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
0: It's Rick Jackson's Country Classics, only on 98.3 KXDJ. Here comes Eddie Rabbit on our feature of Mountain Music.

one of them you drive Marmy Jeep cars, which we'd rented from a fella by the name of Q Bosky for $30 a day. Buy your gas along the way, take a rapid split, and leave a pint of blood for a deposit. And he explained it all to us, how we were supposed to get to Telluride, which is 50 miles away by way of the regular highway. However, there was a shortcut, but unless we had drove the Black Bear Road before, we'd better be off to stay in bed, sleep late. Pay no attention to the guitar there. Well, we took up off on the highway, and we come upon a sign that says, Black Bear Road, you don't have to be crazy to drive this road, but it helps. I says, RJ, this must be the shortcut road Kubowski's talking about. She didn't pay no mind, because she was making peanut butter sandwiches for the kids in the back seat, throwing rocks and drinking Kool-Aid and playing count the license plates. But they wasn't having too much fun accounting the license plate or cars, because there weren't no other cars. We went about a mile and a half, about 4 hours, busted off the right front fender, tore a hole in the oil pan on rocks big as a hall closet. Went over bumps, spilt the Kool-Aid, and Roy G. stuck his polo knife right through the convertible top, and the dog threw up all over the back seat. Peanut butter don't agree with me, see. So we had to stop, take off the top, and air everything out, clean it up. The dog run off, and RJ says she felt her asthma coming on. I was sitting there wondering what to do, when the entire scenic San Juan, you drive Marmy Jeep car, sank in the mud at 13,000 feet above sea level. Well, we shoveled it out and ate our lunch. Dog made a yellow hole in the snow, and Roy Jean got out his Instamatic and took a snapshot of it. Mary Elizabeth drew a picture of the road. It looked like a whole bunch of Z's and W's all strung together. And RJ took one look at it and said the only way that Jeep car is going down that road is over her dead body. And a rock slipped out from under the wheel, and the U-Drive Marmy Jeep car went right over the edge of a cliff. Doggone it, Roy Jean. How many times do I have to explain it to you? When I tell you to put a rock under the wheel, I mean rock. Now,

0: Dolly, and if you surf social media, you might have caught a video of Dolly thanking Taylor Swift and Travis Kelce for donating $2 million to Dolly's Imagination Library, which has given over 318 million free books to children all over the world since 1995. And Travis and Taylor gave away over $25 million to various charities just before they got married. And Taylor said that Dolly has always played an inspirational role, instrumental role, in her charitable disposition. Coming up next, we've got music on the way from Ricky Skaggs, high on a mountain, up on a hill, on our feature of Mountain Music.
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0: It's Rick Jackson's Country Classics only on 98.3 KXDJ. It's hard to get anybody to agree on who, quote unquote, invented rock and roll, jazz, blues, pop music, or any other kind of music. But nobody argues about who invented bluegrass music. That, Bill Monroe. And he wrote this song about the man that inspired him. His uncle, Penn Vandiver. Bill was orphaned at the age of 16 and lived with his uncle until adulthood. And during that time, learned how to play the mandolin and played barn dances and Grange Halls together until Bill grew up. Well, Ricky Skaggs decided to bring that song back and hit number one with his song in 1985, all about Bill's uncle, Penn, on our feature of

0: God Must Be a Cowboy. That's by Dan Seals. And you'll find Butcher Holler deep in the hills of Kentucky, where Loretta Lynn grew up. And we've got music on the way from Brant Paisley next on our feature of Mountain Music.
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8: 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All our proud supporters of area youth on X. The 52nd Annual Oil Patch Golf Tournament taking place here in Perryton this weekend. The two rounds today. There'll be the festivities, Calcutta and whatnot, at the Broken Horn Steakhouse in Perryton this evening. One more round on Sunday. The Thousand Hills Church out of Woodward is in Perryton for some fun this weekend. All cowboys and cowgirls and families invited to a chuck wagon dinner at the Rodeo Arena in Perryton tonight at 6. Tomorrow morning at 10, a church service live at the arena, followed by an open stray gathering. You cowboys and cowgirls are welcome. Perryton's Community Worship Center kicking off their vacation Bible school tomorrow on Sunday, running nightly through Thursday. The Spearman Lynx basketball camp begins on Monday. Weather Channel forecast, mostly sunny, light winds in mid-90s this weekend. Our chances of rain pretty much out the door. We did get a quarter last night in South Perryton.
0: It's Rick Jackson's Country Classics, only on 98.3 KXDJ. 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And they're undermining those who give us real human music. So I was glad to hear from so many of you. And also pleased to know that you're as alarmed by this as Brad Paisley and frankly everyone else in Nashville is too. It's just fundamentally wrong and needs to be confronted. In the meantime, here's the real deal. It's Brad Paisley on our feature of Mountain Music.

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4: 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Now, about some mountain music from Merle Haggard. You got it on Rick Jackson's Country Classics.

That was a breakthrough record for Eddie Rabbit, which may have you scratching your head because everyone knows that's Elvis, but Eddie Rabbit wrote the song, and after it became a million seller, Nashville paid a lot more attention to Eddie. 2 years later, signed with Elektra Records, which kicked his career into high gear, and he repaid them with 16 number one records. All right, now here comes Charlie Pride with his own chart topper that was originally a hit for Johnny Rivers back in the 1960s. But Charlie brought it back in 1981, and here he comes on our feature of Mountain Music.

0: I love that song. Michael Martin Murphy. And that was back when his name was just Michael Murphy. But he had to add his middle name when he appeared in some movies and there was already another Michael Murphy in Hollywood. So he became Michael Martin Murphy. And I've got music on the way from the Oak Ridge Boys next on our feature of Mountain Music.
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8: And this News Minute on X brought to you by Daddy's Dogs and More in Perryton, now also open on Sundays for lunch. Daddy's Dogs, just north of United in Perryton. The Conservatory of the Plains in Perryton presenting Charlie and the Chocolate Factory Jr., those kids on the stage at the Perryton Junior High Auditorium again tonight at 6:30. Big Oil Patch Golf Tournament underway here in Perryton, the two rounds today. There'll be the festivities at the Broken Horn Steakhouse this evening, the final round coming up on Sunday. 1000 Hills Church out of Woodward is in Perryton at the Fairgrounds and Rodeo Arena this weekend. They invite all cowboys and cowgirls to a chuck wagon dinner this evening at 6. They'll have a church service at the arena in the morning at 10, followed by an open stray gathering competition. Cowboys and cowgirls are welcome. Partly cloudy and mid-90s today. Light east winds. We did get a quarter of an inch of rain at our studios last night.
0: It's Rick Jackson's Country Classics only on 98.3 KXDJ. Well, the spine of the Ozark Mountains covers a lot of Arkansas, but also extends on into Missouri, Kansas, and Oklahoma. And that range is front and center in this top five single from the Oak Ridge Boys in 1983 called Ozark Mountain Jubilee on our feature of Mountain.

0: Alabama with Tennessee River, and that song ended one era for Alabama and began a new one. On July 12, 1980, they played their last show at the Bowery in North Carolina, and that ended a seven-year association as the house band there. And only 2 months later, they celebrated their first number one song with that tune. Up next, we got the Oak Ridge Boys on our feature of Mountain Music.
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0: It's Rick Jackson's Country Classifieds. classics only on 98.3 KXDJ. Well, we're just talking about Alabama and their first number one hit, Tennessee River, and other groups were paying attention to their success, including this copycat group that managed to horn in on Alabama's success with a similar look and sound, and even a look-alike logo. But they got it right on this, their only big hit from Atlanta, on our feature of Mountain Music.

0: Jackson's Country Classics.
1: Me and Earl was hauling chickens on the flatbed out of Wiggins, and we'd spent all night on the uphill side of 37 miles of hill called Wolf Creek Pass, which is up on the Great Divide. And we was sitting there sucking toothpicks and drinking knee-highs and onion soup mix, and I says, Earl, let's mail a card to Mother and then send them chickens on down to the other side. Yeah, let's give them a ride.

put down his bottle, mashed his foot down on the throttle, and then a couple of boobs with 1,000 cubes and the 1948 Peterbilt screamed alive. We woke up the chickens. We roared up off of that shoulder, spraying pine cones, rocks, and boulders, and put 400 head of them Rhode Island Reds and a couple of burnt out roots.

we commenced trucking, and them hens commenced a clucking. And Earl took out a match and scratched his pants and lit up the unused half of a dollar cigar and took a puff. Says, "My, ain't this pretty up here?" I says, "Earl, this hill can spill us. You better slow down, you gon' kill us. Just make one mistake and it's the pearly gates for them 85 crates of USDA-approved cluckers. You wanna hit second?"

grabbed on the shifter and he stabbed her into fifth gear. And then the chromium-plated, fully illuminated, genuine accessory shift knob come right off in his hand. I says, you won't screw that thing back on, Earl? He was trying to thread it on there when the fire fell off of his cigar and dropped on down, sort of rolled around, and lit in the cuff of Earl's pants and burned a hole in his sock. Yeah, sort of set him right on fire. I looked on out of the window and I started counting phones.

leg was fried, his hand was froze to the wheel like a tongue to a sled in the middle of a blizzard. I says, Earl, I'm not the type to complain, but the time has come for me to explain that if you don't apply some brake real soon, they're going to have to pick us up with a stick and a spoon. Well, Earl reared back, cocked his leg, stepped down as hard as he could on the brake, and the pedal went clear of the floor, and his face right there on the floor didn't stand. I says, it's sort of like stepping on a plum. Well, from there on down, it just wasn't real pretty. It was Hairpin County and Switchback City. One of them looked like a can full of worms. Another one looked like malaria germs. Right in the middle of the whole damn show was a real nice tunnel, now wouldn't you know. The sign says clearance to the 12-foot line, but the chickens was stacked to 13-9. Well, we shot that tunnel at 110 like gas through a funnel.

0: live from C.W. McCall, Wolf Creek Pass, which isn't too far away from one of the most troublesome forest fires in the West right now, crowding the town of Ouray, Colorado. Beautiful place. Covered in smoke this past week, and a troublesome trend for a lot of the western high country towns right now, with more than 3 million acres of forest land destroyed just through June of this year. Our prayers are with anyone having to deal with that. It is scary stuff. Up next, we got music on the way from Dolly Parton on our feature of Mountain Music.
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81 years old. But Dolly always seems to be in the news these days. We mentioned Taylor Swift and Travis Kelce, who gave Dolly's Imagination Library a $2 million gift earlier. But wait, there's more. Earlier this week, we found out that Dolly is headed for Broadway. And it's called Dolly, a True Original Musical. And it includes some of your favorites like Jolene, 9 to 5, and new music that Dolly wrote specifically for the show. But you have to wait a bit. Doesn't open till January 19th next year. Dolly on Broadway. She's always got something up her sleeve. We got her right now on our feature of Mountain Music.

0: And this News Minute on X, brought to you by Daddy's Dogs and More in Perryton, now also open on Sundays for lunch. Daddy's Dogs, just north of United in Perryton. The Conservatory of the Plains in Perryton presenting Charlie and the Chocolate Factory Jr., those kids on the stage at the Perryton Junior High Auditorium again tonight at 6:30. Big Oil Patch Golf Tournament underway here in Perryton, the two rounds today. There'll be the festivities at the Broken Horn Steakhouse this evening, the final round coming up on Sunday. 1000 Hills Church out of Woodward is in Perryton at the Fairgrounds and Rodeo Arena this weekend. They invite all cowboys and cowgirls to a chuck wagon dinner this evening at 6. They'll have a church service at the arena in the morning at 10, followed by an open stray gathering competition. Cowboys and cowgirls are welcome. Partly cloudy and mid-90s today. Light east winds. We did get a quarter of an inch of rain at our studios last night.
1: It's Rick Jackson's Country Classics only on 98.3 KXDJ. Last week I posted a clip of a guy who did an R&B version of Take Me Home Country Roads by John Denver. I gotta say, it was pretty darn good, which is why I posted it. But there's nothing like the original. Here he comes on our feature of Mountain Music.

Such a fun song from such a spooky movie. And of course, that tune is called Dueling Banjo, which was a major part of the Burt Reynolds film called Deliverance. When one of the characters played by Ronnie Cox picks a guitar as his canoe floats by a boy on a porch playing a banjo. And that boy's name was Billy Redden, who was the real deal, a 17-year-old local from Georgia and a gifted player. But it all goes downhill from there, and I won't spoil it for those of you who haven't seen it, but it's a great but disturbing movie. Meantime, I got Ronnie Millsap right now with Smoky Mountain Rain and more of our feature of Mountain Music.

0: know when you're a star like Merle Haggard, who had 38 number one records and 75 top tens, some tunes just get lost. And that's one of them. A number two song from 1978 called Always on a Mountain When I Fall. From the man who many call the all-time best, including Vince Gill. Up next, we got music on the way from the Browns and Justin Moore on our feature of Mountain Music.
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6: 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The two rounds today. There'll be the festivities, Calcutta and whatnot, at the Broken Horn Steakhouse in Perryton this evening. One more round on Sunday. The Thousand Hills Church out of Woodward is in Perryton for some fun this weekend. All cowboys and cowgirls and families invited to a chuck wagon dinner at the Rodeo Arena in Perryton tonight at 6. Tomorrow morning at 10, a church service live at the arena, followed by an open stray gathering. You cowboys and cowgirls are welcome. Perryton's Community Worship Center kicking off their vacation Bible school tomorrow on Sunday, running nightly through Thursday. The Spearman Lynx basketball camp begins on Monday. Weather Channel forecast, mostly sunny, light winds in mid-90s this weekend. Our chances of rain pretty much out the door. We did get a quarter last night in South Perryton.
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0: It's Rick Jackson's Country Classics, only on 98.3 KXDJ. Well, here comes another family band, the Browns, which includes lead singer Jim Ed Brown and his sisters Maxine and Bonnie. And together, you'll find them enshrined in the Country Music Hall of Fame. And you can hear why in this, their biggest hit called The Three Bells. It's the Browns and more of my feature of Mountain Music.

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0: It's Gene Watson with Pick the Wildwood Flower, always an underappreciated singer who rarely showed his range on his songs. But boy, when a song called for it, whoo, he had it. Anyone who's ever heard another of his songs, Farewell Party, knows that is absolutely true. The man has some power, and I've got music on the way next from Bo Cephas on our feature of Mountain Music.
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0: It's Rick Jackson's Country Classics, only on 98.3 KXDJ. Well, here comes Junior, who has an abiding respect for the high country, the result of a serious fall down Ajax Mountain in Montana. In 1975, Hank fell over 500 feet, tumbling down a steep face that fractured his skull and broke several bones, requiring months of reconstructive surgery. But when he returned to the studio, he was determined to create a new sound that no longer focused on his famous dad. Nope, this would be his and his alone. And it worked, giving him two decades of his biggest hits and eventually the Entertainer of the Year and induction into the Country Music Hall of Fame. And here he comes. It's Hank Williams Jr. on our feature of Mountain Music.

or my wife. I'll take my chances and climb that mountain, though clipped on flowers.

0: Seals and Marie Osmond and Meet Me in Montana. And we got Alabama coming up next on our feature of Mountain Music.
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0: It's Rick Jackson's Country Classics only on 98.3 KXDJ. Growing up in Colorado, like I did, the Rockies had a mystic quality to them. Something hard to explain would just wash over me. Spiritual thing. Never been able to get enough of it. Like every step, every campfire, every flowered meadow, a rocky peak got me closer to God. High country is a special place, and this is a special song to take us there from Alabama.

The celebrated naturalist John Muir said, "The mountains are calling, and I must go." And so we did today on our feature of mountain music. I hope you enjoyed that show coming up next week. If I mention names like Tammy Wynette or Kenny Rogers or almost any other artist, it's likely you would immediately think of one certain song. My response to those two names would be Stand By Your Man and The Gambler, but yours might be something different. Our show asks that question next weekend when our feature is Signature Songs. Come on along, compare notes with us next weekend right here on Rick Jackson's Country Classics, brought to you by Key United Stations Radio Network.

0: of this News Minute on X, brought to you by Daddy's Dogs and More in Perryton, now also open on Sundays for lunch. Daddy's Dogs, just north of United in Perryton. The Conservatory of the Plains in Perryton presenting Charlie and the Chocolate Factory Jr., those kids on the stage at the Perryton Junior High Auditorium again tonight at 6:30. Big Oil Patch Golf Tournament underway here in Perryton. The two rounds today. There'll be the festivities at the Broken Horn Steakhouse this evening. The final round coming up on Sunday. 1000 Hills Church out of Woodward is in Perryton at the Fairgrounds and Rodeo Arena this weekend. They invite all cowboys and cowgirls to a chuck wagon dinner this evening at 6. They'll have a church service at the arena in the morning at 10, followed by an open stray gathering competition. Cowboys and cowgirls are welcome. Partly cloudy and mid-90s today. Light east winds. We did get a quarter of an inch of rain at our studios last night. What do I think you'll enjoy about staying at KXDJ Riverside 1 in Red River? Well, that view of that mountain from that deck on the bottom floor and the private deck from the master bedroom upstairs are unbeatable. I think you'll enjoy the short walk to town if you want to take it, and yet being just far enough away you have your own privacy. And let me tell you, coffee on the deck and catching a trout out the front door, cha-ching. 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
2: From Town Hall, I'm Mary Rose. The U.S. and Iranian leaders traded further threats on Saturday as the interim deal to end the war buckles under repeated crossfire in the Middle East. President Trump threatened further missile attacks against Iran after it did not submit to U.S. demands to declare the Strait of Hormuz open. Global oil demand is set to decline this year for the first time since 2020.
3: The International Energy Agency expects a drop of about 1 million barrels per day in 2026. This decline is due to higher oil prices and supply disruptions caused by the U.S.-Iran conflict. In May, global demand fell to 97.9 million barrels per day. China reduced its oil purchases, cutting consumption by almost 6 million barrels per day. Meanwhile, U.S. gasoline use increased despite high prices. A fragile ceasefire allowed some oil to exit the Strait of Hormuz, stabilizing prices. John Scott reporting.
2: A federal appeals court has struck down a Texas law that granted in-state college tuition rates to illegal aliens. Correspondent Ken Lorman reports.
4: The Fifth Circuit Court of Appeals has ruled Texas's 2001 DREAM Act unconstitutional, finding it conflicts with federal law. The act allowed certain illegal alien students to pay in-state tuition rates at Texas public colleges and universities. The court said the benefit was not equally available to out-of-state American citizens. The ruling is expected to force schools to reclassify affected students as out-of-state and could trigger similar legal challenges in other states. Ken Lorman reporting.
2: Graham Plattner has submitted his paperwork to formally withdraw from Maine's U.S. Senate race. More on these stories at townhall.com.
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2: 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I'm Chuck Taylor. 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This week, four artists make their countdown debut. We've got another featured track and Lone Star Spotlight. And by the end of the show, we'll find out if Jamie Richards can complete his climb to the top. Plus, I'm joined by Matt Castillo. Let's get started. Making her debut at number 20 this week, Jenna Paulette with High Noon.

0: That's Curtis Grimes making his debut this week at number 19 with That's What Cowboys Do. I'm Chuck Taylor. Coming up, we'll meet this week's special guest, Matt Castile, and another pair of newcomers continue this week's run of fresh faces on the countdown.
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0: You are listening to the official Texas Countdown. Here's Chuck Taylor with this week's featured artist. Matt Castile is my guest this week on the official Texas Countdown. He gave me his thoughts on the Texas music scene.
8: What I love about the music scene that we're in Texas, it's really not competition. 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

That's Case Harden arriving this week at number 18 with On Again Tonight. The West Texas singer-songwriter has been steadily building momentum on the Texas circuit. Brand new this week at number 17, here's Aaron Loy with Take It Easy, Cowgirl.

0: That's Aaron Loy joining the countdown this week at number 17, Take It Easy Cowgirl. I'm Chuck Taylor. Still ahead, the Lone Star Spotlight Plus, Daryl Perry and Timothy Howells continue climbing the chart.
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4: And this News Minute on X brought to you by the Perryton Activity Center, Clift Land Brokers, and Perryton National Bank. All are proud supporters of area youth on X. We've got the Spanish show on the air here tonight. That's every Saturday night from 7 till 10 right here on X. Big Oil Patch Golf Tournament weekend here in Perryton. The festivities taking place this evening at the Broken Horn Steakhouse. One more round coming up on Sunday. Thousand Hills Church in Woodward is in Perryton for some cowboy cowgirl fun this weekend. All invited to the Chuck Wagon Dinner out at the rodeo grounds in Perryton this evening. Tomorrow morning at 10, there'll be a church service live at the rodeo arena, followed by an open stray gathering. Meetings on Monday of the Ockletree, Hemphill, Lipscomb, Hansford County Commissioners, the Pampa City Commission, Spearman School Board, Miami EDC, and the Booker City Council. Mid-upper 60s on the way tonight. Chances of rain slim the remainder of next week. Low to mid-90s Sunday.
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0: Welcome back to the official Texas countdown. I'm Chuck Taylor. We're counting down the biggest songs in Texas music according to the Texas Regional Radio Report, and we're ready to pick things back up at number 16 as Daryl Perry climbs two spots this week to end up at number 16 with If You Know, You Know.
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0: That's Timothy Howell climbing another two spots to number 15 this week with I Don't Drink Anymore. More with this week's guest, Matt Castile, on the way, followed by some Trevor Underwood, David Lewis, and more.
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0: Trevor Underwood checks in at number 14 this week with Dancing With My Baby Tonight. And although the song has just slipped a couple spots this week, it continues to be one of the most requested records at Texas Radio. At number 14, here's Trevor Underwood.

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2: We're talking with Matt Castile this week on the official Texas Countdown. I asked him if he thinks about how much competition there is on the Texas music scene.
3: Believe it or not, you know, I got my blinders on. I keep my head down. I just try to work on myself and try to help out others along the way, but yeah, I just feel, I personally just feel like I'm behind the curve. So I'm trying to play catch up, but it's just a grind. And, you know, if you start thinking about where everybody else is at compared to yourself, it can really mess with your mind, mess with your headspace. But I feel I've been really, really happy with what I've been able to come out with lately. With Corazon and Necesito and Go Getter and having some of that Spanish flair, that Tex-Mex, I should say, that South Texas vibe. So I'm kind of coming into my own. I'm ready for the next project to be

0: That's David Lewis, keeping the momentum going, climbing three spots to number 13 with a floorboard full of roses. I'm Chuck Taylor. Our top 12 songs are on the way, where Addison Malik breaks into the double digits and Wade Bowen continues his climb.
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0: Welcome back. We're up to our number 12 song this week as Seth Candon moves up three places to end up at number 12 with Down by the River.

0: That's Prophets and Outlaws holding steady at number 11 again this week with Beautiful You. Coming up in hour two, Addison Malik breaks into the top 10. Our feature track comes from Silverada, and we'll see if Jamie Richards can claim the number one spot.
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0: Night from 7 till 10 right here on X. Big Oil Patch Golf Tournament weekend here in Perryton. The festivities taking place this evening at the Broken Horn Steakhouse. One more round coming up on Sunday. Thousand Hills Church in Woodward is in Perryton for some cowboy cowgirl fun this weekend. All invited to the Chuck Wagon Dinner out at the rodeo grounds in Perryton this evening. Tomorrow morning at 10, there'll be a church service live at the rodeo arena, followed by an open stray gathering. Meetings on Monday of the Ockletree, Hemphill, Lipscomb, Hansford County Commissioners, the Pampa City Commission, Spearman School Board, Miami EDC, and the Booker City Council. Mid-upper 60s on the way tonight. Chances of rain slim the remainder of next week. Low to mid-90s Sunday.
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4: News this hour from Town Hall, I'm Mary Rose. President Trump with a warning.
5: President Trump taking to his Truth Social page with a clear message for Iran, where leaders have threatened to kill him. The president writing, 1,000 missiles are locked and loaded and aimed at the Islamic Republic of Iran, with thousands more to immediately follow should the Iranian government act on its threat, pronounced in many corners of the globe, to assassinate or attempt to assassinate the sitting president of the United States of America. In this case, me. Orders have already been given, and the U.S. military is ready, willing, and able for a one-year period of time, subject to extension, to completely decimate and destroy all areas of Iran.
4: Correspondent Laura Winters. A close call for a man who was partially sucked out of an airplane window shortly after takeoff on a Ryanair flight from Greece to Germany.
6: Passengers told Greek media many people had fallen asleep or closed their eyes when they heard a loud bang like a tire bursting. Oxygen masks dropped and the plane began to lose altitude. One passenger said people were panicking and screaming, and one passenger was partially sucked out of the window. People seated nearby pulled him back in. A local hospital says the passenger was treated for neck and shoulder injuries and friction burns. About 6 minutes after departure, flight records show the aircraft climbed past 15,000 feet, then immediately descended to about 6,000 feet to burn fuel for 30 minutes before returning to Greece. I'm Ed Donahue.
4: A widespread and dangerous heat wave is building across the U.S., with triple-digit highs expected in the Southwest and Great Plains this weekend. The heat will spread eastward under a dome of high pressure that meteorologists say could trap oppressive temperatures for a week or more in as much as two-thirds of the continental United States. More on these stories at townhall.com.
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2: Welcome back to the official Texas Countdown. I'm Chuck Taylor. We're counting down the top 10 songs in Texas. Breaking into the top 10 this week at number 10, here's Addison Malik with Whiskey After Women.

0: That's Wade Bowen climbing another spot to end up at number 9 this week with rain. I'm Chuck Taylor. Coming up, more with this week's guests, Matt Castile, plus Mike Ryan, William Clark Green, and more.
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0: Matt Castile is my guest this week here on the official Texas Countdown. I asked him if he had any concerns about putting Spanish language songs on his albums.
6: The idea came up from my producer, Roger Brown, and he said, "Hey, man, I got this idea." We had just released Corazon. It was my second number one, and we wanted to do something again similar to Corazon on the new album, which was Te Necesito. And I was like, man, I was really on the fence about it, to be honest with you. I was like, I don't know. I think we already did it. I'm kind of one of those, once we've done it, you know, we're good. Let's move on. So let's try something new. But I couldn't get away from the idea how cool it was. And so when we got into the recording, when we got into go write it, I was like, okay, I can see what this can be. And then really it's the tip the hat to, you know, the Dwights, the people that love Dwight Yoakam, you know, the Marty Stewarts, the Mavericks, and then making it myself. But I thought it was going to be a pretty hard one to pronounce for people when they're on radio or just in general, people at shows. And I get it 100 times, but it's like, yeah, you're right. I probably should make it a little bit easier for people to understand.

That's Mike Ryan moving up one more spot this week to number 8 with Hard to Write a Love Song. For more than a decade, Mike has remained one of Texas country music's most dependable hit makers. I'm Chuck Taylor, up to our number 7 song this week as William Clark Green ends up at number 7 with Stubborn and Remains. This

0: That's William Clark Green continuing his climb, moving up to number 7 this week with Stubborn and Remains. I'm Chuck Taylor. Still ahead, our feature track coming from Silverada, and then we head into the top 6 songs in Texas.
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4: And this News Minute on X brought to you by the Perryton Activity Center, Clift Land Brokers, and Perryton National Bank. All are proud supporters of area youth on X. We've got the Spanish Show on the air here tonight. That's every Saturday night from 7 till 10 right here on X. Big Oil Patch Golf Tournament weekend here in Perryton. The festivities taking place this evening at the Broken Horn Steakhouse. One more round coming up on Sunday. Thousand Hills Church in Woodward is in Perryton for some cowboy cowgirl fun this weekend. All invited to the Chuck Wagon Dinner out at the rodeo grounds in Perryton this evening. Tomorrow morning at 10, there'll be a church service live at the rodeo arena, followed by an open stray gathering. Meetings on Monday of the Ochiltree, Hemphill, Lipscomb, Hansford County Commissioners, the Pampas City Commission, Spearman School Board, Miami EDC, and the Booker City Council. Mid-upper 60s on the way tonight. Chances of rain slim the remainder of next week. Low to mid-90s Sunday.
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0: Welcome back. I'm Chuck Taylor. This is the official Texas Countdown. Every week, we count down the biggest songs in Texas as reported by radio stations across the Lone Star State. Now, it's time for number 6 as Guy Vincent climbs another spot with Blessing and a Curse.

0: That's Billy Joe Jones reaching the top five this week with reasons to call. We'll visit with this week's guest, Matt Castillo, coming up one last time, and then the final four songs of this week's countdown.
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0: We've reached the top four songs for this week in Texas music. Climbing in to number four, here is Sandy June, June's Honky Tonk Moon.
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1: Matt Castillo is my guest this week on the official Texas Countdown. I asked him how he feels streaming has affected the approach to albums.
2: 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Because I feel like they wrote it about me, or they wrote it, you know, for themselves or something. Nowadays with social media, streaming, you can create the best album you've ever made. You know what I mean? But it makes it hard for us to do a compilation, or not a compilation, but a theme of an album.

0: That's Telluride climbing to number three this week with Going Through Whiskey Like Water. Just ahead, Shane Smith and the Saints moving closer to the top, and we'll reveal the number one song in Texas.
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4: And this News Minute on X brought to you by the Perryton Activity Center, Clift Land Brokers, and Perryton National Bank. All are proud supporters of area youth on X. We've got the Spanish Show on the air here tonight. That's every Saturday night from 7 till 10 right here on X. Big Oil Patch Golf Tournament weekend here in Perryton. The festivities taking place this evening at the Broken Horn Steakhouse. One more round coming up on Sunday. Thousand Hills Church in Woodward is in Perryton for some cowboy cowgirl fun this weekend. All invited to the Chuck Wagon Dinner out at the rodeo grounds in Perryton this evening. Tomorrow morning at 10, there'll be a church service live at the rodeo arena, followed by an open stray gathering. Meetings on Monday of the Ockletree, Hemphill, Lipscomb, Hansford County Commissioners, the Pampa City Commission, Spearman School Board, Miami EDC, and the Booker City Council. Mid-upper 60s on the way tonight. Chances of rain slim the remainder of next week. Low to mid-90s Sunday.
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0: 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We're up to the top two songs for this week in Texas music as Shane Smith and the Saints climb to number two this week with Live Free, See Me Running.

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